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2: I'm Claire Colson with the latest local news and sport headlines. Baileys of Glen Rowan have added another accolade to its trophy cabinet, taking out a gold medal for its 2022 Organic Juriff at the 2026 Sydney Royal Wine Show. Victoria is bracing for a drier spring than usual in several regions based on updated climate outlooks from the Bureau of Meteorology. This weekend's results are in from the first round of the O&M final series. In the senior footy qualifying final on Saturday, saw the Wangaratta Rovers defeat the Myrtleford Saints by 73 points, 98-25. Lockie O'Brien, with 26 disposals, took home the training player of the day. That's the latest in local news and sport.
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6: Your four-day forecast for the northeastern border. Mostly sunny today, a top of 20. Tomorrow, the chance of fog, mostly sunny day and maybe some showers, most likely in the evening, 21 degrees. Cloudy for Wednesday, very high chance of showers, 19. And for Thursday, cloudy, showers and a top of 16.
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Some classic Dire Straits, Money for Nothing on Star 92.1, Better Music Variety. Hello there, Karen Prater. Did you have a good weekend? How stunning was the weather? Peeling layers off yesterday, working in the garden. Are you prepping your veggie patch ready for spring? Which

Such a good flashback from Texas. I Don't Want a Lover on Star 92.1. Better music variety. Heading for a top of 20 degrees today. Enjoy it and enjoy the sunshine, because from tomorrow onwards, looks like we're going to be in for a few showers. Here's Tay Tay now, The Fate of Ophelia.

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0: 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There's Wham. I'm your man. George Michael was very good friends with Diana, Princess of Wales, who died on this day in 1997 in Paris in the tunnel. A lot of people remember where they were when the news was filtering through of her death. And it's just a real testament to the sort of princess that she was. She was known as a people's princess, and her funeral actually attracted more than 200 countries who broadcast it, and it was seen by around 2.5 billion people worldwide. I don't think we've had anything ever like that. Well, not in my lifetime. G'day, it's Karen Prater. Got some great songs still to come, including one from the Rolling Stones next.
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0: 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You know, after 162 years of trading, the Beechworth News Agency has officially hit the market for $1.3 million. We'll have details coming up with Claire Coulson in local news. And then after 11, looking forward to a bit of David Bowie with Let's Dance and Zara Larsson. Love that song, Lush Life. I'm going to play it for you shortly.
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13: 13 degrees in Melbourne. Cloud clearing atop today. 17. It's 11 o'clock. Good morning. David Armstrong. A man has suffered horrific injuries after he was slashed with a machete while meeting a man at Richmond to trade Pokemon cards. Madeline Burke reports.
14: It's been 9 days since the machete attack, and 3AW's rumour file has been told the victim is still recovering from severe facial and body injuries that required extensive surgical stitching. The 29-year-old man, who works as a security guard, has stitches extending from one ear to the other and is consuming food through a straw. Police investigators believe the victim met up with another man in a car park for a pre-arranged transaction of Pokemon cards when he was assaulted. The offender fled the scene and hasn't yet been arrested. Madeline Burke, Melbourne.
13: One Nation leader Pauline Hanson says voters have had a gutful of the Albanese government. Over the weekend, the Minor Party won the once-safe Labor seat of Secret Harbour in WA. Senator Hanson says people are sending a strong message to Labor governments around the country.
15: One time the middle-income worker was reasonably comfortable and they could actually survive. It's not that way anymore. And I'm speaking to people who have professions. This hasn't happened overnight. This has been going on for decades. We've got to the stage now. People are hurting.
13: And Premier Ben Carroll is convinced the Liberals will join forces with One Nation ahead of November state election.
16: We know what that by-election in WA has shown. You will see Jess Wilson now chasing Pauline Hanson to the fringe to do a deal. They're already talking as parties and rolling out the red carpet to Barnaby Joyce. You watch now those conversations get louder and stronger.
13: An increasing number of small business owners are seeking assistance as they struggle to pay back tax debt. More than 7,000 calls have been made to financial counsellors during 2025-26. That is up 22%. NASA has launched its biggest ever space telescope. Here's correspondent Barbara Tarlow.
17: The bus-sized telescope will hunt for planets around other stars, explore secret dark energy, and survey the cosmos like never before. Tom Costello covers space for NBC.
18: Its field of view is 100 times greater than that of Hubble. So that will allow it to see thousands of planets, millions of galaxies, billions, billions of stars that we have no idea are even out there.
17: NASA says a month of Milky Way observations by Roman, the telescope launched today, would take the 36-year-old Hubble telescope a century to complete.
13: In finance, the All Ordinaries down 3 points and the dollar is trading at 71.53 US.
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13: Michael Voss is applauding Carlton players' response to his departure from the Blues. Josh Fraser replacing Voss when the Blues were 1 win and 8 losses. The Blues now preparing for an elimination final against Geelong. Voss says the players deserve praise for turning their season around.
19: You know, all the credit really. I mean, there should be no other conversation other than the great work that they're doing and, you know, how the players have responded through the course of this season and, you know, they should be congratulated for that.
13: Taylor Preston has won through to the second round at the US Open, beating American Alicia Parks in straight sets. And world number one Scottie Scheffler has now surpassed Tiger Woods for career earnings on the PGA Tour after taking up the Tour Championship by 3 shots. That's the latest news and sports.
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12: Feel good, look great with Laurent Fine Lingerie. Sheer, enticing, sensual lingerie. Something to suit all ages.
20: I'm Claire Colson with the latest local news and sport headlines. The local Wangaratta Cancer Council volunteers generated upwards of $800 through their annual Daffodil Day fundraising efforts. $470 worth of flowers were sold, with an additional $385 donated to the charity from local community members. After 162 years of trade, the Beechworth News Agency has officially hit the market for $1.3 million. The A-grade netball results are in from this weekend's O&M final series on Saturday. Saturday in the qualifying final saw a close game between Yarrawonga and the Wodonga Bulldogs. Yarrawonga took home victory by 5 goals, resulting in 45-40. That's the latest in local news and sport.
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22: Your four-day forecast for the northeastern border. Mostly sunny today, a top of 20. Tomorrow, the chance of fog, mostly sunny day and maybe some showers, most likely in the evening, 21 degrees. Cloudy for Wednesday, very high chance of showers, 19. And for Thursday, cloudy, showers and a top of 16.
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Eclipse of the Heart. We only lost her last month, and of course last week we lost Dolly Parton, and it's quite timely that there's a tribute show happening Saturday night at WPAC, Dolly Forever. There are tickets available right now. You can head over to the WPAC website for all the info. We've got David Bowie coming up. Right now it's J-Lo. Love Don't Cost a Thing.

What a superb flashback. Sting, Fields of Gold on Star 92.1. Hello there, it's Karen Prate. I hope you're having a wonderful day. If you're thinking about what to do for lunch, my vote goes to sitting in King George Gardens and enjoying some fresh air and sunshine. We're heading for 20 degrees today. Spring is almost here. Well, tomorrow it officially starts. Here's Roxette with the

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0: It's Oasis with Wonderwall on Star Natty 2.1. And how good is Zara Larsson, Lush Life? Hey, it's good to have you company. Star Brekkie with Hobbsy had Joe play the vault this morning. Oh, he didn't get it right. There's only four possible combinations for this code left to guess. So if there's a different guess every day, it means it will be one by Friday. What you need to do is head over to star921.com.au, check out the previous guesses of our four-digit code to unlock the vault for $500 thanks to Hume Bank. Make sure you join Hobbsy bright and early tomorrow morning from 6 for Star Brekkie.
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0: So many good songs to get on for you today. 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In the O&M on Saturday, the Wang Rovers had a huge win to kick off the qualifying finals. 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
8: 13 degrees in Melbourne, late showers tomorrow, windy, a top of 22. It's 12 midday. Good afternoon, I'm Stephanie Wankluik. A man has been slashed with a machete during a pre-arranged meeting to trade Pokemon cards in a Richmond car park. Madeline Burke reports.
9: 3AW's rumour file was told the victim is still recovering from severe injuries that required extensive surgical stitching. It's believed the 29-year-old was attacked by another man on the 22nd of August during a pre-arranged late-night meeting involving a transaction of collectible Pokemon cards in a car park near Lennox Street. The attacker fled and the victim was taken to hospital with a slash wound to the face. Victoria Police say the investigation remains ongoing and detectives have follow-up inquiries to make in relation to the person involved. Madeline Burke, Melbourne.
8: The federal government says it hasn't given up hope of finding 43 Australians now missing following the Nepal floods. Nelson Scott reports from Kathmandu.
10: Queensland mother Renee Spry was hiking a pilgrimage trail when an avalanche of mud, water and debris tore through the Nepal-Tibet border. She's the latest of the 43 missing Australians to be identified, as fears remain this number could increase. Australia has committed an additional $3 million in aid at the request of Nepal. Assistant Foreign Minister Matt Thistlethwaite says the government hasn't given up on finding the missing Aussies.
11: We're doing everything we can, working around the clock.
10: Meanwhile, around 900 workers are believed to be trapped inside five hydropower tunnels. Nepal says it's intensifying efforts to free the employees and has deployed around 10,000 defence personnel. Rescuers have reached the entrance of one tunnel and are beginning to clear debris. Nelson Scott, Kathmandu.
8: The Premier wants to put the government back in charge of road maintenance across the state rather than relying on privatised arrangements. Ben Carroll says if he's re-elected, the work will no longer be outsourced because it's clear potholes haven't been fixed well enough on our crumbling roads.
12: The asphalting, the sealing and the packing needs to be done to a higher standard. No more buck passing. That has gone on for too long. No more blaming anyone else except 100% government accountability. Road maintenance, road resurfacing brought back in-house where it belongs.
8: A website would also be created for motorists to upload pictures and report dangerous potholes along with other road issues, then monitor where and when repairs are planned. One Nation leader Pauline Hanson says after the party's success at the WA by-election on the weekend, bring on the Victorian state election. Two new polls today from NewsPoll and Redbridge have One Nation at 30%, Labor on 29%. Senator Hanson says it's not a one-off and shows how fed up people are.
13: I think there's a groundswell of supportive movement that's happening. People have had enough of the major political parties to point that they don't trust them anymore. You've had your chance. You promised us this. You haven't carried through. All the rhetoric, all the promises, nothing happens. And people are facing more pain and hurt, especially the cost of living.
8: A business in Donnybrook has been severely damaged in an arson attack early this morning. A real estate office alongside a convenience store on Donnybrook Road was gutted by fire. Nobody was injured. Ron Barassi's St Kilda home is being sold 3 years after his death. The house is part of the historic elevated Marley Place terrace on the Esplanade, which dates back to the late 1800s. In finance, the All Ords down 6 points, the dollar buying 71 US cents.
7: Remember the mystery of the flavoured milk that vanished? Well, the wait is over. Kiwa Country is back on shelves. Taste the legend today.
8: Michael Voss says the results speak for themselves as Josh Fraser prepares Carlton for Friday's elimination final against Geelong. Eddie Summerfield is at the MCG.
14: At the scene of Carlton's triumph over Melbourne, former Blues coach Michael Voss not reflecting on what might have been.
15: I don't look too often in the rearview mirror.
14: The Blues won 1-8 when Voss departed Princes Park. Josh Fraser steadying the ship as interim coach before being appointed full-time.
15: Maybe unexpectedly in terms of where he was.
14: Now staring down an elimination final showdown against Geelong.
15: Obviously, clearly the right decision's been made. The results say so.
14: Sharon launching a new range of balls with logos from each grand final this century. Vossi with a clear-cut favourite.
15: The three balls at home, which I do, the 0-1 has definitely got the prominent position.
14: Eddie Summerfield, MCG.
8: And Scotty Scheffler has won the PGA's Tour Championship. Aussie Minwoo Lee finished equal fourth. It's 12:05.
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7: Breen's Couriers. Same day, door-to-door in the northeast.
16: I'm Claire Colson with the latest local news and sport headlines. The Transport Accident Commission is calling on northeast residents to prioritise road safety following troubling new survey findings. Out of more than 2,400 licensed drivers surveyed, 6.7 of regional motorists admitted to driving unbelted in the last 12 months. The Wangaratta Rural City Council have recently announced funding of $100,000 to 20 local community organisations and non-for-profit groups. The A-grade netball results are in from this weekend's final series in the O&M League. On Saturday in the qualifying final saw a close game between Yarrawonga and the Wodonga Bulldogs. Yarrawonga took home victory by 5 goals, resulting in 45-40. That's the latest in local news and sport.
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16: Your 4-day forecast for the northeastern border. Mostly sunny today, a top of 20. Tomorrow, the chance of fog. Mostly sunny day and maybe some showers, most likely in the evening, 21 degrees. Cloudy for Wednesday. Very high chance of showers, 19. And for Thursday, cloudy, showers and a top of 16.
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17: Oh!

It's Rihanna featuring Calvin Harris. We found love on Star 92.1, 100% the northeastern border. G'day, it's Karen Prater. Do you love tennis or even pickleball? We're starting into that weather where we can get back out once this rain clears over the next week. But if you need some inspo, the US Open is on at the moment. You can catch some Aussies playing today. It's on 9 Now and Stan Sport. We've got Duran Duran coming up right now. It's The Boss, Dancing in the Dark on Star.

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good as Def Leppard. Pour Some Sugar on Me on Star 92.1. Hey there, it's Karen Prater. Partly cloudy today, although plenty of sunshine. We're heading for 20. Tomorrow, 21 degrees. First day of spring with a possible shower. We've got Fleetwood Mac coming up first. It's Dua Lipa.

0: What a flashback. I used to turn this up so loud in my little Datsun 180B. Transvision Vamp, I Want Your Love on Star 92.1. I was just having a look at some of the events that are happening around our region over the week, and this one caught my eye. It's Granny Bingo at the Vine Hotel. Have you ever been? It sounds hilarious. There's two ladies, Edith Vale and Maureen McGillicuddy, who've been hosting Granny Bingo for over a decade. It's hilariously inappropriate, apparently, and is full of laughs. What's there not to love about that? Check it out at the Vine Hotel Wangaratta Facebook page. Grab yourself some tickets. What a night.
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0: 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Baileys of Glenrowan have added another trophy to their cabinet. We'll have info coming up with Claire Coulson in local news. And then after one, get ready for Alex Warren, Fever Dream, and some Billy Idol. We've got Rebel Yell on the way.
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0: 13 degrees.
11: degrees in Melbourne. Late showers tomorrow. Windy, a top of 22. It's 1 o'clock. Good afternoon. I'm Stephanie Wacklewig. A 29-year-old man has been severely injured after he was slashed with a machete while meeting with a man in Richmond to exchange Pokemon cards. Police investigators believe the victim was assaulted during a pre-arranged transaction of the collectible cards in a car park off Lennox Street earlier this month. The offender fled the scene and hasn't yet been arrested. One Nation says people feel abandoned by the major parties, which is contributing to its latest success. Federal politics editor Michael Packey.
12: Over the weekend, One Nation snatched the safe Labor seat of Secret Harbour in a West Australian by-election. It's another sign the minor parties making serious inroads, upsetting the political norm. One Nation leader Pauline Hanson maintains Labor and the coalition have abandoned middle Australia and people are fighting back.
13: Finally, Australians are waking up and they're screaming out for change.
12: Federal Government Minister Tanya Plibersek has told Seven they aren't taking the result for granted.
14: We try and learn something from every electoral result like this.
12: Two new opinion polls show support for One Nation and Labor remains neck and neck. News poll and the Redbridge survey have Labor with a primary vote of 29%, while One Nation sits between 28 and 30%. The coalition is stuck in third spot. Michael Packey reporting.
11: The Premier is promising to bring road maintenance back in-house for government to deal with fixing potholes after constant outcry. A website will also be created for motorists to upload pictures and report dangerous potholes along with other road issues and then monitor where and when repairs are planned. Crumbling roads have been rated the number one problem for Victorians outside metro areas in a Victorian Farmers Federation survey. President Ryan Milgate says it was the top gripe in last year's State of the State report.
15: A lot's changed from last year, which is pretty disappointing. What it has shown is that the number one issue that's come up again is our roads and our freight network. You know, a huge lack of investment there.
11: The AFL is under pressure to act quickly and decisively and keep trans and gender diverse players out of women's footy. The league is facing criticism after approving a biological male to play in South Australia's women's footy league, forcing game cancellations, walkouts and protests. Player agent and concussion campaigner Peter Jess has told 3AW Breakfast there is a terrible risk of injury.
16: Correct, it is, and that's already happened. You have a person who is 90 kg, 6 foot three, playing in a women's comp in South Australia. There's already been a couple of issues where the outcomes for the girls haven't been good.
11: In finance, the All Ords down 3 points, the dollar buying 71 US cents.
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11: Hawthorn expects both Jack Ginnivan and Carl Amon to be 100% fit to play. The Dockers have won 8 of their past 9 against the Hawks and are unbeaten at home this year. Roger Federer has been inducted into the International Tennis Hall of Fame. The Swiss master became emotional when paying tribute to his tennis idols and his fans.
18: I tried above all to stay true to myself and I tried to show my love for the game because it really mattered to me.
11: Federer has won 20 Grand Slam titles, including 8 Wimbledons and 6 Australian Opens. And Scottie Scheffler has won the PGA's Tour Championship. Aussie Minwoo Lee finished equal fourth. That's the latest news and sport.
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20: Claire Colson with the latest local news and sport headlines. Baileys of Glen Rowan have added another accolade to its trophy cabinet, taking out a gold medal for its 2022 Organic Juriff at the 2026 Sydney Royal Wine Show. Victoria is bracing for a drier spring than usual in several regions based on updated climate outlooks from the Bureau of Meteorology. This weekend's results are in from the first round of the O&M final series. In the senior footy qualifying final on Saturday, saw the Wen Stranraer Rovers defeat the Myrtleford Saints by 73 points, 98-25. Lockie O'Brien, with 26 disposals, took home the training player of the day. That's the latest in local news and sport.
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22: Your four-day forecast for the northeastern border. Mostly sunny today, a top of 20. Tomorrow, the chance of fog, mostly sunny day and maybe some showers, most likely in the evening, 21 degrees. Cloudy for Wednesday, very high chance of showers, 19. And for Thursday, cloudy, showers and a top of 16.
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Butterfinger these days on Star 92.1. 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You'll find the info if you head over to star921.com.au. But we'll be helping a lot of families around the northeastern border recover. A lot of them aren't in their homes. We've got Alex Warren still to come and Nick Kershaw. This is Wouldn't It Be Good. It's a real favourite on Star 92.1.

100% the Northeastern Border, Star 92.1. It's Billy Idol, Rebel Yell. What a great song. Heading for 20 degrees today, plenty of sunshine around. Make the most of it, because from tomorrow until Sunday at this stage, it's going to be

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0: It's Got Jay featuring Kimbra, Somebody That I Used to Know on Star 92.1. Better music variety. It's good to have you company. Hey, Joe gave the Vault a go. Oh, I didn't mean for that to rhyme, but he played the Vault with Hobbsy this morning on Star Brekkie. Had the four digits correct, but not in the right order, which means there are four possible combinations left to unlock the Vault and win the $500. Thanks to Hume Bank. You can jump over to star921.com.au, work out the four remaining combinations, and tomorrow you could pick up the money with Hobbsy on Star Brekkie. It's The Vault.
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0: We're playing better music variety all day here on Star 92.1. In fact, Nata is going to look after you after 2 o'clock with some Michael Jackson, Smooth Criminal. Oh, and that great song from Ella Langley, Choosin' Texas. And the Wang Rovers had a big win in the qualifying final in the O&M on Saturday. Claire Coulson has more on that story on the way.
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8: 14 degrees in Melbourne. Late showers tomorrow. Windy. A top of 22. It's 2 o'clock. Good afternoon. I'm Stephanie Wacklewig. Homicide Squad detectives will interview a 57-year-old man who's been arrested over the death of a man in Croydon. Police were called to reports of a fight at a home on Penryn Avenue around 2 this morning, arriving to find the body of a man who is yet to be formally identified. A man known to the deceased was arrested outside the property. He was taken to hospital under police guard with non-life-threatening injuries. One Nation has continued its energy campaign, vowing to scrap net zero and bring nuclear power to Victoria. The minor party is promising to reinvest in coal and gas and ditch renewable energy projects. Speaking at Yallourn Power Station, Pauline Hanson couldn't say when, where or how many nuclear reactors would be built, but insists the reliance on renewables is not sustainable.
9: It's not coming to an end. The world is not going to come to an end. You know, to say that you can shut down the coal-fired power stations, and we've seen that. They were supposed to shut this down next year or two. Now they see they can't do it. They have to extend the time limit. They know that the renewables will not deliver the power that this country needs.
8: Premier Ben Carroll says prisoners will help fix Victoria's roads, with a target of doubling the number of potholes removed this year. Supervised minimum security prisoners would be put to work on road maintenance. He's also promised to bring road maintenance back in-house for government to deal with the crumbling road network. The federal government says it hasn't given up hope of finding dozens of Australians still missing following significant flooding in Nepal. 43 Australians are now among thousands still missing. The Australian Air Force will deliver an additional $3 million in aid to Nepal over the coming days. The Attorney General says new proposed privacy reforms won't ban the import of new wearable smart glasses, but will impact how their data is stored. A new tranche of data privacy laws being proposed to keep up with emerging technologies like the smart glasses and artificial intelligence. Michelle Rowland says the proposed reforms would impact how the smart glasses data is stored by big companies such as Meta.
10: That information will be contained somewhere and held by Meta and used by Meta for some purpose. They will be subject to the fair and reasonable test. As a large digital platform, they'll also be subject to the obligation for erasure.
8: And an increasing number of small business owners are seeking assistance as they struggle to pay back tax debts. More than 7,000 calls were made to the financial counsellors during 2025-26, up 22%. In finance, the Lords down 17 points, the dollar buying 71 US cents.
7: Clear cut detailing. Premium car detailing from just $190. Heath comes to you wherever you are. Clear cut detailing.
8: Carlton has hit the training track again after their wildcard final win over Melbourne. The Blues will look to continue their remarkable resurgence under Josh Fraser when they face Geelong in an elimination final on Friday night. Vice-captain Jacob Wittering admits September football seemed a long way off when his side was sitting at one win and eight losses back in May.
11: I reckon a few boys might have been thinking about holidays around halfway through the year. And no, I mean the lock-in from everyone has been amazing. So there's a fair job to do and a fair job to get done, but yeah, as long as we keep focused on what's ahead, our very next moment, next contest, and now we've got a pretty good side to get after this week in Geelong.
8: Essendon is reportedly open to trading Ben McKay despite the key defender having 3 years left on his contract. And Novak Djokovic has suffered a shock loss in the US Open first round, going down to Mariano Navone in five sets. That's the latest news and sport.
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12: I'm Claire Colson with the latest local news and sport headlines. The local Wangaratta Cancer Council volunteers generated upwards of $800 through their annual Daffodil Day fundraising efforts. $470 worth of flowers were sold, with an additional $385 donated to the charity from local community members. After 162 years of trade, the Beechworth News Agency has officially hit the market for $1.3 million. The A-grade netball results are in from this weekend's O&M final series on Saturday, and the qualifying final saw a close game between Yarrawonga and the Wodonga Bulldogs. Yarrawonga took home victory by 5 goals, resulting in 45-40. That's the latest in local news and sport.
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2: Your four-day forecast for the northeast and border. Partly cloudy for the rest of your afternoon with light winds, down to a low of 6 degrees overnight before the chance of fog in the early morning, but a mostly sunny day with a medium chance of showers later in the evening, a top of 21 degrees. For Wednesday, cloudy, high chance of showers and a top of 19 degrees. And for Thursday, cloudy, high chance of showers and a top of 16 degrees.
4: Right now it's 19 degrees.
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92.1 Star FM, Coldplay and BTS. It's a better music variety across the northeast and border. Welcome to the final day of winter. Yeah, beauty. And very pleased to see a couple of temperatures, forecast temperatures, with a 2 at the front of it. Don't worry, it won't last forever. I think it's 16 degrees forecast on Thursday. But anyway, I'll take the 20 or even high teen temperatures and some sunshine. Thank you very much as we finish up winter for 2026. I hope you're very well. Hope you had a great weekend. Plenty to chat about today. Of course, lots of local football. The two wildcard matches as well lived up to the hype. I'll take a look back at what happened on this day. A classic Sunday movie to tell you about today. And a little bit of information on aging. I know we're all big on aging and trying to find a secret. Well, this secret doesn't involve any beauty products. It involves the people you surround yourself with. Share that with

Ah, some good old country and western on 92.1 Star FM. Nader with you for the drive home and Hobbsy back for breakfast tomorrow from 6. City's beat. Well, I'll tell you what, we're getting maximum value out of the vault at the moment. Another chance gone begging today. The correct combination was not guessed today. And that's good news for you because an opportunity exists tomorrow. $500 on the line thanks to Hume Bank, plus a ticket to the Wang Cinema. Joe's code combination he tried today was 2894. That is not correct. There are only 4 more possible codes. Make sure you jump on our website, star921.com.au, find out what's been guessed incorrectly so you're ready to go when the vault returns tomorrow with Hobbsy on Star.

0: 92.1 Star FM with Bananarama. Oh, smell that. Yes, it's spring. And the best thing about spring is football and netball finals. Congratulations to all the winners and commiserations to all the losers in the O&M, the O&K and the TDFL. There were some big results. Rovers defeated Myrtleford in Saturday's qualifying final. On Sunday, it was Yarrawonga who knocked out Wodonga. In A-grade, Nettie Corowa Rutherglen took out the qualifying final against the Rovers. And in the elimination final, Lavington defeated the Wodonga Raiders. In O&K, it's Bright who booked their spot straight into the grand final, defeating Rowley. The first semi-final saw North Wangaratta keep their season alive, defeating Moihu. This weekend will be Rowley taking on North Wangaratta to see who takes on Bright in the grand final. In the A-grade netball, it was Rowley who are through to the grand final with a win over Greta. In the TDFL elimination finals, Tallangatta defeated Chilton. Kiwa Sandy Creek defeated Yakandanda. And in the A-grade netball, Tallangatta edged out Chilton in a close run thing.
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19: 15 degrees in Melbourne, late showers tomorrow, windy, a top of 22. It's 3 o'clock. Good afternoon, I'm Stephanie Wackloig. Relatives of those caught up in Nepal's flood disaster are growing more desperate by the day as the search for those missing intensifies. The death toll is nearing 800 and thousands of people are still unaccounted for. Sarada Vishwanathan's family is among the 43 Australians yet to be found. She told Nine the federal government needs to be doing more.
20: The area that they were last seen in is very difficult to reach by foot. There's only 40 helicopters being sent across Nepal every single day, which is clearly not enough. We know that they're a third world country that doesn't have enough support there, and we need to send our Australians there to try and find our family.
19: Pauline Hanson has accused Labor of inciting political violence against One Nation after labelling the party dangerous and a threat to Australia. Premier Ben Carroll thinks Anthony Albanese's comments are fair.
21: As the leader of our nation, he's making very clear that he thinks divisive populism is not the future. The Prime Minister was showing leadership and making sure that we do not have divisive populism and divisive politics anywhere in our nation. Everyone should be able to have their say in a peaceful manner.
19: Pauline Hanson has continued her campaign in Victoria today, visiting the Loy Yang Power Station, vowing to scrap net zero and bring nuclear power to the state, while Mr Carroll has unveiled plans to get the state's minimum security prisoners to help fix the state's roads. A 20-year-old man has written off his father's car, crashing it into a tree in Drumana, then climbing out of the wreckage and heading home. Emergency services were called to reports of a crash alongside the Nepean Highway late last night, finding an empty, mangled Ford Fiesta. They went to the home of the registered owner in Safety Beach, where a man admitted he had crashed the car, then gone home to have a shower. He was taken to hospital for assessment and breath tested, returning an alleged reading of 0.07. More in-home care is becoming available to residents in retirement villages, but many older Australians are struggling to access housing. A Retirement Living Council census shows almost 27,000 registrations to join wait lists were lodged during 2025. Executive Director Daniel Gannon says there's plenty of support for those who can secure a spot.
22: When we take a look at the care landscaping across the country, almost three quarters of retirement villages now provide federally regulated support at home services. That is more care to more people more quickly, which of course tells you a wonderful story about people who are able to access care at the same time that the country struggles through an aged care crisis.
19: In finance, the All Ords down 30 points this hour.
23: Wangaratta Pump Shop, for the largest range of pumps in the northeast, including service and repairs, plus sales and service of lawnmowers, outdoor power equipment and water filtration systems.
19: Carlton is gearing up for an elimination final against Geelong. The Blues scored training in front of hundreds of fans at Princes Park. Veteran defender Nick Haynes was a notable absentee, sparking injury concerns, but vice-captain Jacob Wiedering says Haynes should be fine to play at the MCG on Friday night.
24: The big fossil is, 33, 34 years of age. He played out the game, which is a real positive for us, and I think off a short turnaround it makes sense to give him a bit of a longer rest. So got a day off tomorrow to rest and recover, and then we expect everyone to be out here on Wednesday.
19: Port Adelaide veteran Ollie Wines has signed a new deal, putting him within reach of the 300-game milestone next season. And Novak Djokovic has lost in the US Open first round for the first time in his tennis career, going down to Mariano Nivone in five sets. That's the latest news and sport.
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1: I'm Claire Colson with the latest local news and sport headlines. The Transport Accident Commission is calling on northeast residents to prioritise road safety following troubling new survey findings. Out of more than 2,400 licensed drivers surveyed, 6.7% of regional motorists admitted to driving unbelted in the last 12 months. The Wangaratta Rural City Council have recently announced funding of $100,000 to 20 local community organisations and non-for-profit groups. The A-grade netball results are in from this weekend's final series in the O&M League. On Saturday in the qualifying final saw a close game between Yarrawonga and the Wodonga Bulldogs. Yarrawonga took home victory by 5 goals, resulting in 45-40. That's the latest in local news and sport.
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3: Your four-day forecast for the northeast and border. Partly cloudy for the rest of your afternoon with light winds. Down to a low of 6 degrees overnight before the chance of fog in the early morning, but a mostly sunny day with a medium chance of showers later in the evening, a top of 21 degrees. For Wednesday, cloudy, high chance of showers and a top of 19 degrees. And for Thursday, cloudy, high chance of showers and a top of 16 degrees. Currently, it's 20 degrees.

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0: Across the northeastern border, online at star921.com.au and on air on 92.1. Nader with you for the drive home and a massive weekend of football. Did you sit down and watch it? The wild card round, and I got to say, I had quite a healthy conversation with a co-worker here at Star FM about the wild card. I said you couldn't possibly be disappointed with the weekend that that we just had. I mean, nothing annoys me more than getting to the final round of the season. We've built up all this energy, all this hype, all this momentum, and then all of a sudden, oh, we're having a week off. I mean, what a flat way to start the final series. So I was a big fan of the wild card, and there was plenty of other people that were a big fan too. My co-worker, though, was not a big fan. Now, that's maybe because he's a Collingwood supporter. So for him, here's the final moment, the final miss by Tim Membry of the Dogs against the Pies.
1: Membry on the siren to win it for Collingwood. 90,000 hold their breath and goes for goal. And he's missed it and the Dogs win. Collingwood season's over and the boys from the Wind Noble hold on for dear life.
0: Oh, sorry, Pies fans, not sorry.
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0: Savage Garden. It's the better music variety across the northeast and border that continues after the 4 o'clock news, sport and weather. We've got some Fleetwood Mac. Madison Avenue as well. Coming up after four on Star.
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13: 16 degrees in Melbourne, late showers tomorrow, windy, a top of 22. It's 4 o'clock. Good afternoon, I'm Stephanie Wacklewig. A 57-year-old man is under police guard in hospital after he was arrested over a man's death at Croydon this morning. Police found the man's body at a Penryn Avenue home after they were called to reports of a fight. The victim, who is yet to be identified, is believed to have known the man arrested at the scene. Neighbours speaking of their shock.
14: Very disturbing. The last thing you'd expect in this area, pretty quiet area. A lot of us have been living here for many years. Neighbours are very friendly, and we've never had anything like this.
13: Meantime, a man has been charged with murder after a man's remains were found at Clarkfield last week. The 56-year-old was initially charged with intentionally causing serious injury. A 37-year-old father was fatally shot at Wildwood earlier this month following a dispute, sparking a week-long search for the victim before his body was discovered. Police allege those involved knew each other. Prisoners would help fix Victoria's roads if Ben Carroll is re-elected at the state election. With a target of doubling the number of potholes removed this year, supervised minimum security prisoners will be put to work on road maintenance. But Shadow Roads Minister Danny O'Brien has dubbed the plan a con job that comes after years of neglect by Labor.
15: This is a government that has just recently sold off the very last in-house government road building agency. It's a government that doesn't realise we've got snaps and solves, but already does reporting of potholes and can be directed straight to government. And frankly, getting prisoners involved is no surprise because the way the Labor government has managed our roads has been criminal.
13: One Nation leader Pauline Hanson says the attacks against her party risk fueling political violence. The Prime Minister claims the minor party is dangerous and divisive after it won a key by-election in Western Australia. Senator Hanson says the government's reaction to the win is over the top.
16: I might have a difference of opinion with my policies and where we need to address immigration or cost of living or get rid of the climate change department, all this, but I don't incite violence. I have the right as a Member of Parliament and leader of a political party to put my policies across what I think needs to happen to turn the country around.
13: One Nation has continued its campaign in Victoria, visiting the Loy Yang Power Station and vowing to scrap net zero and bring nuclear power to the state. Legendary Australian musician Angry Anderson has suffered a cardiac arrest, with his family and bandmates asking for fans to keep him in their thoughts and prayers as the 79-year-old receives treatment in hospital. His band Rose Tattoo shared the news on social media. In finance, the All Ords down 22 points, the dollar buying 71 US cents.
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13: Geelong veteran Tom Atkins insists the Cats concussion scandal hasn't been a distraction in the lead-up to finals. The Cats were fined $140,000 over a secret concussion clause in Jake Colajasny's contract.
18: Jake himself, that's the last thing he'd want. He'd want it to distract from our performance, and I think it's a good quality of our playing group. Group is we're mature and we're able to compartmentalise a bit, so we can show care for Jake during the week, but we can also put that to the side and perform on the weekend.
13: Meantime, Carlton has hit the track ahead of Friday night's elimination final against Geelong at the MCG. Veteran defender Nick Haynes was a notable absentee as he manages an ankle injury. Brownlow medalist Ollie Wines will play on with Port Adelaide for at least one more AFL season. The 31-year-old, who is 8 games away from his 300th, signing a one-year deal. And there's been a shock loss in the US Open first round. Novak Djokovic going down to Mariano Navone. That's the latest news and sport.
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20: Claire Colson with the latest local news and sport headlines. Baileys of Glen Rowan have added another accolade to its trophy cabinet, taking out a gold medal for its 2022 Organic Juriff at the 2026 Sydney Royal Wine Show. Victoria is bracing for a drier spring than usual in several regions based on updated climate outlooks from the Bureau of Meteorology. This weekend's results are in from the first round of the O&M final series. In the senior footy qualifying final on Saturday, saw the Wangaratta Carolina Rovers defeat the Myrtleford Saints by 73 points, 98-25. Lockie O'Brien, with 26 disposals, took home the training player of the day. That's the latest in local news and sport.
0: Census night was Tuesday, the 11th of August. 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
23: Your 4-day forecast for the northeast and border. Partly cloudy for the rest of your afternoon with light winds. Down to a low of 6 degrees overnight. Before the chance of fog in the early morning, but a mostly sunny day with a medium chance of showers later in the evening, a top of 21 degrees. For Wednesday, cloudy, high chance of showers and a top of 19 degrees. And for Thursday, cloudy, high chance of showers and a top of 16 degrees. Currently, it's 20 degrees. Oh.

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Nader with you for the drive home. And last night, Sunday night, we tried to introduce the kids to a movie we loved when we were kids. The movie that I introduced them to was a film that inspired me to do the job that I currently do. Work in radio and do voiceovers. A man who we lost too soon starred in this film. It was a classic. The kids loved it. And we loved it, watching it again. I'll share our Sunday night movie with you after Noah Kahan. This is Stick Season on Star.

0: 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Search LASTNR. Well, our Sunday night movie was a favourite of mine and my wife's when we were younger. We weren't overly young when this one first came out, but it is a movie that inspired me to do the job that I do. Our Sunday night movie was an all-time classic.
1: Daniel Hillard needed a job.
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4: 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Nancy and I are still looking for the other half of my head.
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3: I used to.
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6: I'm placing an ad for a housekeeper.
3: Housekeeper?
7: You for deny a doubt fire. Dinner is served, madam.
3: Wow. I'd love to get reacquainted.
7: Can't you see the lust in that man's eyes?
3: Accent's a little kind of muddled there.
7: Really? Well, so's your tan.
8: The terrorists, they ran that way. It was a run by fruiting.
1: This holiday season.
3: Surprise.
1: Robin Williams. Sally Field.
9: Who needs a husband when I've got you?
1: In a Chris Columbus film.
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1: Mrs. Doubtfire.
10: Gotta talk to him.
1: A father's work. Is never done.
10: Oh! First here's a woman. I'm getting hot flashes.
0: Mrs. Doubtfire, one of the best. It was our Sunday night movie.
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0: 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Latest update on the Nepal-Tibet tragedy. After the news, we'll take a look back at what happened on this day, and it features a tragedy back in 1997 and a couple of birthdays for you. That's coming up after 5 on Star.
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3: 15 degrees in Melbourne, a shower or two tomorrow, a top of 22. It's 5 o'clock. Good afternoon, I'm Stephanie Wackleweg. Makeshift graves are being set up in parts of Nepal following devastating floods which hit the border with Tibet. The death toll has risen to around 900, with 43 Australians among the thousands still missing. Australian aid is heading to the region to help in search and rescue efforts, but our reporter on the ground in Kathmandu, Nelson Scott, says hope is starting to fade.
4: All these temporary graves that are being set up in affected regions. The reality of this, I think, is starting to dawn on people. And, you know, in these circumstances, the longer these things go on, the chance of survival becomes less likely.
3: One Nation is vowing to bring nuclear power to Victoria as it continues its energy campaign in the Latrobe Valley. The Minor Party is promising to ditch renewables, but leader Pauline Hanson couldn't say when, where or how many nuclear reactors would be built. Speaking at Loy Yang Power Station, the senator also couldn't say how much it would cost.
5: The reactors need to happen, but I'm not going to go out and say 7, right? You've got to get a price in which I've spoken to those people involved in it. And I'd suggest, you know, a couple across the country on the East Coast by all means, but we need that diversity of power.
3: Meantime, Premier Ben Carroll wants prisoners to help fix Victoria's crumbling roads. With a target of doubling the number of potholes to be removed this year, supervised minimum security prisoners would be put to work on road maintenance. The Premier also promising to bring road maintenance back in-house for government and out of private hands. A man has been slashed with a machete during a pre-arranged meeting to trade Pokemon cards in a Richmond car park. Madeline Burke reports.
6: 3AW's rumour file was told the victim is still recovering from severe injuries that required extensive surgical stitching. It's believed the 29-year-old was attacked by another man on the 22nd of August during a pre-arranged late-night meeting involving a transaction of collectible Pokemon cards in a car park near Lennox Street. The attacker fled and the victim was taken to hospital with a slash wound to the face. Victoria Police say the investigation remains ongoing and detectives have follow-up inquiries to make in relation to the person involved. Madeline Burke, Melbourne.
3: The federal government has left the door open to an import ban on smart glasses as part of a suite of privacy law reforms to keep pace with changing technology. The draft legislation includes new online safeguards for identity documents and the right to have personal information destroyed by social media and search companies. In finance, the All Ords down 23 at the close.
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3: Carlton's remarkable revival has the Blues daring to dream of a deep September run. Jordan Tunbridge reports.
8: After starting the season with just 1 win from 9 games and losing their coach, finals football appeared out of reach.
9: I reckon a few boys might have been thinking about holidays around halfway through the year.
8: But vice-captain Jacob Wietering says belief is soaring after Saturday's win over Melbourne, with the tension now turning to Geelong.
9: Pretty hard work considering where we were, but the boys know that we've got a fair job ahead of us. And it's 1 down, 4 to go.
8: Hundreds of fans watched the Blues train at Princes Park. Veteran defender Nick Haynes, a notable absentee.
10: The big fossil is 34 years of age. I think off a short turnaround, it makes sense to give him a bit of a longer rest.
8: Wietering also praised key defensive partner Harry Dean, the 18-year-old starring on his finals debut.
10: I think it was Hurdy said he's going to be better than me, and I said bloody oath.
8: Jordan Tunbridge, Princes Park.
3: Novak Djokovic's US Open campaign has ended in the first round. That's the latest news and sport.
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12: I'm Claire Colston with the latest local news and sport headlines. The local Wangaratta Cancer Council volunteers generated upwards of $800 through their annual Daffodil Day fundraising efforts. $470 worth of flowers were sold, with an additional $385 donated to the charity from local community members. After 162 years of trade, the Beechworth News Agency has officially hit the market for $1.3 million. The A-grade netball results are in from this weekend's O&M final series on Saturday. Today in the qualifying final saw a close game between Yarrawonga and the Wodonga Bulldogs. Yarrawonga took home victory by 5 goals, resulting in 45-40. That's the latest in local news and sport.
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15: Your four-day forecast for the northeast and border. Partly cloudy for the rest of your afternoon with light winds. Down to a low of 6 degrees overnight before the chance of fog in the early morning, but a mostly sunny day with a medium chance of showers later in the evening, a top of 21 degrees. For Wednesday, cloudy, high chance of showers and a top of 19 degrees. And for Thursday, cloudy, high chance of showers and a top of 16 degrees. Currently, it's 20 degrees.
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0: 92.1 Star FM across the northeast end border. You got Nader this afternoon. I hope you're very well. Time to take a look back at what happened on this day, and let's start with the bad news first.
1: Good evening. I'm Chris Clark in London with a special edition of ABC News. The world is in shock. Diana, Princess of Wales, is dead and Britain is in mourning.
0: Yeah, it was a tragic day. The 36-year-old princess was with her billionaire companion Dodi Fayed, who also passed away in a car crash in Paris. Now, some more positive news. Couple of birthdays for you. Legendary Aussie actor Jack Thompson is 86 today.
2: As the stock are slowly stringing, Clancy rides behind them singing. 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
0: Happy birthday to Van Morrison, who's 81 today. The star of Rush Hour with Jackie Chan, Chris Tucker's 55.
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17: 13 degrees in Melbourne, a shower or two tomorrow, a top of 22. It's 6 o'clock. Good evening, I'm Stephanie Wacklewig. Relatives of Australians missing in the Nepal floods are urging the Albanese government to increase its efforts. Nelson Scott reports from Kathmandu.
18: 43 Australians are still missing after a catastrophic mudslide devastated towns along the Nepal-Tibet border. The wife of missing Western Sydney man, Bharat Mangwani, says, despite being in regular contact with the Australian Embassy, no new information has emerged. The federal government has deployed a crisis response team and issued $8 million in aid. The partner of another missing Australian says more needs to be done.
9: We just want some answers. We just want our troops to go there and try and find our people.
18: Meanwhile, crews are trying to rescue more than 900 workers trapped in hydroelectric tunnels. Experts have been flown in from China and India to assist the Nepali military. The scale of the disaster is becoming clearer, with hundreds of unidentified victims being buried in mass graves. Nelson Scott, Kathmandu.
17: The Premier is promising to put prisoners to work on the state's roads. Supervised minimum security prisoners would be tasked with fixing potholes. A system would also be set up for motorists to send photos of road hazards which need repairing. Ben Carroll is also planning to bring road maintenance back in-house and out of private hands.
10: It's very clear that the jobs that are being done to date, and I've just come up on the Western Highway, have not been done to the standard that meets Victorians' expectations. There does need to be a real good look at the formula, where it is more concreting and less asphalting. The ceiling needs to be as strong as possible. I will make sure right across the state it is done to a standard that every Victorian knows will pass the test of time.
17: One Nation leader Pauline Hanson says the Prime Minister is to blame for the death threats made against her. Anthony Albanese has called the party dangerous and divisive after it won a by-election in Western Australia. Senator Hanson says the vitriol against her and her party is fueling political violence.
11: Been getting that many death threats and that's happening. It never happened in a country like this before. And the incitement that is happening is through our educational system and a Prime Minister who should know better than that. I don't take any note of what he says. I think he's a pathetic Prime Minister.
17: The Minor Party has continued its campaign in Victoria, visiting the Loy Yang power station and vowing to bring nuclear power to the state. A man is dead and another remains in hospital under police guard as investigators probe whether an affair led to a fatal confrontation in Croydon. Police were called to reports of a fight at a home on Penhurn Avenue around 2 this morning, arriving to find the body of a man. A 57-year-old known to the deceased was arrested outside the property. In finance, the dollar buying 71 US cents.
19: Sport.
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17: Former Carlton coach Michael Voss has sung the praises of his successor Josh Fraser ahead of the Blues elimination final against the Cats.
21: He's doing a great job, and the space to be able to find that next coach they were able to get and find, and you know, maybe unexpectedly in terms of where he was and where it come from. Obviously, clearly the right decision's been made, the results say so.
17: Meantime, Geelong midfielder Tom Atkins admits the prospect of Zat Butters joining him in the Cats midfield isn't on his mind as he prepares for Friday's clash at the MCG.
22: I haven't given too much thought, to be honest. I've been pretty focused on just giving it a good run this year, but I've loved coming up against Zach. Every time we've played them, he's a great competitor and will take any good player, let alone one of the best in the comp. So, yeah, hopefully we get that done, but I just want to win a flag this year. It's all I really care about.
17: And for the first time in 20 years, Novak Djokovic has lost in the opening round of a major, eliminated from the US Open by Marino Navone in 5 sets. That's the latest news and sport.
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25: Your 4-day forecast for the northeast and border, staying partly cloudy overnight to end your Monday with a low of 6 degrees. Tomorrow, Tuesday, chance of fog in the early morning, a mostly sunny day, but a medium chance of showers in the evening, top of 21. Wednesday's cloudy with a high chance of showers and a top of 19 degrees. And on Thursday, cloudy as well, high chance of showers with a top of just 16. Right now, it's 18 degrees.

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7: Good evening, I'm Jermelle Wells. One Nation is accusing the Prime Minister of inciting political violence after he described the party as dangerous. Federal politics editor Michael Packey.
8: The fallout from One Nation's win in the West Australian seat of Secret Harbour has sent shockwaves through Labor ranks, given they've held the state electorate for 40 years. The PM used a key speech to claim One Nation poses a threat to Australia's way of life. Party leader Pauline Hanson says such rhetoric is irresponsible.
9: I've been getting that many death threats and that's happening. It never happened in a country like this before.
8: Labor Minister Murray Watt argues the government must learn from the Secret Harbour result.
10: We've got to keep delivering the real change to make people's lives better.
8: Two new opinion polls show support for One Nation and the Labor government remains neck and neck, with the coalition stuck in third spot. Michael Packey reporting.
7: Australia's sending an extra $3 million in aid to Nepal to help the country recover from catastrophic floods. Much of it is for emergency hygiene kits and solar lighting. Rescue crews are battling difficult terrain in remote locations to reach survivors. The Australian Air Force is delivering the new assistance over the next few days. Police are appealing for information after the body of a newborn baby was found in a garbage bin at Auburn in Sydney's west. They say the boy's mother needs to go to hospital for medical care. An agency that's provided staff to aged care homes has had its licence suspended. Barton Care is accused of altering pay slips and using unqualified staff. Victoria's Labour Hire Authority has frozen its ability to deploy staff due to safety concerns. Advocates want the federal government to help reduce the cost of treatment for blood cancer. Leukemia Foundation research shows Australians with the cancer are out of pocket for over $3,500 a year. Head of research Bill Stavrovsky says too many patients are suffering financial hardship.
11: Now those costs are not just medical or medication, but they include everyday bills and costs. And for some, particularly regional and rural patients, it's travel and accommodation.
7: Tech experts are concerned there won't be enough staff to facilitate the 2032 Olympics in Brisbane. An Australian Computer Society report shows more than 44,000 tech specialists will be needed. In finance, one Australian dollar buying around 71.6 US cents.
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7: There's been a boil over at the US Open with four-time champion Novak Djokovic eliminated in the opening round. The 39-year-old beaten by Argentina's Mariano Nivone. Djokovic says his body failed him in the humid conditions.
12: My whole body, you know, starts to collapse basically, cramping and pain and... yeah, the back just gave up in the end.
7: Geelong veteran Tom Atkins says the Cats concussion scandal hasn't been a distraction in the lead up to AFL finals. Newcastle Knights prop Jacob Seifiede is facing an NRL season ending suspension after being sent off for a high tackle in his side's loss to the Warriors. Australian surfer Isabella Nicholls has qualified for the quarterfinals at the Fiji Pro. In the Premier League, Manchester United has thumped Ipswich 5-2. Sunderland knocked over Fulham 1-0. That's news and sport.
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13: Your four-day forecast for the northeast and border, staying partly cloudy overnight to end your Monday with a low of 6 degrees. Tomorrow, Tuesday, chance of fog in the early morning, a mostly sunny day, but a medium chance of showers in the evening, top of 21. Wednesday's cloudy with a high chance of showers and a top of 19 degrees. And on Thursday, cloudy as well, high chance of showers with a top of just 16. Currently, it's 15 degrees.
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8: Good evening, I'm Jamel Wells. Makeshift graves are being set up in parts of Nepal after devastating floods at the border with Tibet. The death toll has risen to 903, with 43 Australians among more than 4,000 people missing. Australian aid is heading to the region to help with search and rescue efforts. Our reporter on the ground in Kathmandu, Nelson Scott, says hope is starting to fade.
9: All these temporary graves that are being set up in affected regions, the reality of this, I think, is starting to dawn on people. And, you know, in these circumstances, the longer these things go on, the chance of survival becomes less likely.
8: One Nation has continued its energy campaign in Victoria, vowing to scrap net zero and bring nuclear power to the state. The minor party's also promising to reinvest in coal and gas. Speaking at Loy Yang Power Station, party leader Pauline Hanson has not been drawn on how many nuclear reactors would be built.
10: It's not coming to an end. The world is not going to come to an end. You know, to say that you can shut down the coal-fired power stations, and we've seen that. They were supposed to shut this down next year or two. Now they see they can't do it. They have to extend the time limit. They know that the renewables will not deliver the power that this country needs.
8: More e-bike laws have come into effect in Queensland. Georgia Kondek reports.
11: In an Australian first, Queensland parents will be penalised if their children are found to be breaching the new legislation. Unsupervised e-bike and scooter users will need to be at least 16 years of age and be required to hold a minimum learner's driver's licence to ride. It's the latest measure to roll out as part of a crackdown which began on July 1, where police were given the powers to seize illegal devices and to randomly breath test riders. Already, almost 400 illegal e-bikes and scooters have been taken off the streets. Georgia Kondek, Brisbane.
8: Around 28,000 irrigators have lost a class action against the Murray-Darling Basin Authority. The action was on behalf of irrigators from southern New South Wales and the Goulburn-Murray region of northern Victoria. They claimed the authority mismanaged river operations, causing lower water allocations. A man's been injured in a hit run in southern New South Wales. Police say the 73-year-old has been hit by a car on the the Princes Highway at Bega. He's been taken to hospital in a serious but stable condition. And Australian singer Angry Anderson has been hospitalised after a cardiac arrest. His family has issued a statement saying they're grateful for the support he's received from the public. In finance, one Australian dollar buying 71.6 US cents.
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8: Carlton is rejecting injury concerns about Nick Haynes ahead of Friday's elimination final against Geelong at the MCG. The 34-year-old defender missed training today. Roosters halfback Sam Walker's had surgery on an ankle injury. Teammate Connor Watson says Walker could return during the finals.
12: He's obviously disappointed. We're disappointed as a group, you know, but he's got his eyes set on coming back this year. So, see if that happens, but hopefully it does.
8: At the US Open, Aussies Alexander Vukic and Kimberly Birrell have had first-round matches suspended due to bad weather. Four-time champion Novak Djokovic has been eliminated. You're up to date. That's the latest news and sport.
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13: Your 4-day forecast for the northeast and border, staying partly cloudy overnight to end your Monday with a low of 6 degrees. Tomorrow, Tuesday, chance of fog in the early morning, a mostly sunny day, but a medium chance of showers in the evening, top of 21. Wednesday's cloudy with a high chance of showers and a top of 19 degrees. And on Thursday, cloudy as well, high chance of showers with a top of just 16. Right now, it's 12 degrees.

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5: Good evening, I'm Jamel Wells. The first Australian has been confirmed to have died in the Nepal flood disaster. Nelson Scott reports from Kathmandu.
6: Michael Keats from the New South Wales South Coast was hiking near the Nepal-Tibet border when a catastrophic mudslide broke out. Mr. Keats has now been declared dead by his grieving family 6 days after the flooding began. His partner, Emily Boyd, confirmed the loss via a GoFundMe page and is describing his passing as heartbreaking and overwhelming. His death comes as the relatives of the missing Australians continue to fly to Nepal in the hope of finding them. 26-year-old hiker Cara Severino remains the only missing Australian to be safely located. Nelson Scott, Kathmandu.
5: One Nation leader Pauline Hanson says the Prime Minister is to blame for death threats made against her. Anthony Albanese has called the party dangerous and divisive after it won a by-election in Western Australia. One Nation has snatched the once safe state Labor seat of Secret Harbour. Senator Hanson says the vitriol against her and the party is fueling political violence.
7: Been getting that many death threats and that's happening. It never happened in a country like this before. And the incitement that is happening is through our educational system and a Prime Minister who should know better than that. I don't take any note of what he says. I think he's a pathetic Prime Minister.
5: Police say a baby found dead in Sydney's west this morning was probably less than 36 hours old. A woman found the boy in a bin in Auburn. The mother's identity is unknown and she may need urgent medical care. Acting Superintendent Darren Sly is urging anyone with information to come forward.
8: We're also calling for any members of the public who may have been in Harrow Road in the last 36 hours as well, just if they saw something, is to contact police as well.
5: A Melbourne man's been seriously injured after being slashed with a machete while meeting with a man to exchange Pokemon cards. Police say the 29-year-old has been assaulted during a pre-arranged transaction of the cards in a car park. Qantas ground crews have voted in favour of taking industrial action over what they say is poor pay and conditions. The Transport Workers Union says 97% of staff who voted have backed industrial action, including possible work stoppages of up to 24 hours. No date has been set for a strike. The union will have to give 3 days' notice of any action. In finance, one Australian dollar's buying around 71.8 US cents.
4: Remember the mystery of the flavoured milk that vanished? Well, the wait is over. Kiwa Country is back on shelves. Taste the legend today.
5: Brisbane prop Payne Haas admits the reality of leaving the club hasn't yet hit him. He'll wear the Broncos jersey one last time on Thursday night before his high-profile move to South Sydney. Haas says he wants to go out a winner.
9: Yeah, disappointing. Obviously, I want it to be better, but it is what it is. It's happened now, and I'm just trying to be present, especially with Pat and some of those boys who I've been with since day one. So I'm just trying to enjoy the week for what it is and go out and hopefully get the result.
5: Michael Voss is full of praise for Josh Fraser as Carlton prepares for Friday's AFL elimination final against Geelong. Fraser replaced him as interim coach before securing the role full-time. For the first time in 20 years, Novak Djokovic has lost in the opening round of a major. The 24-time Grand Slam winner has been eliminated from the US Open by Argentina's Mariano Navona in five sets. That's the latest news and sport.
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10: Your four-day forecast for the northeast and border, staying partly cloudy overnight to end your Monday with a low of 6 degrees. Tomorrow, Tuesday, chance of fog in the early morning, a mostly sunny day, but a medium chance of showers in the evening, top of 21. Wednesday's cloudy with a high chance of showers and a top of 19 degrees. And on Thursday, cloudy as well, high chance of showers with a top of just 16. Currently, it's 11 degrees.

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7: Good evening, I'm Jamelle Wells. The first Australian has been confirmed to have died in the Nepal flood. Michael Keats from the New South Wales South Coast was hiking near the Nepal-Tibet border when the mudslide started. His family has confirmed his death. Australia will tomorrow start sending an extra $3 million in aid to Nepal to help with the recovery effort. Much of it's for emergency hygiene kits and solar lighting. The death toll has risen to 903, with 43 Australians among more than 4,000 people missing. Foreign Minister Penny Wong has told the ABC rescue crews are battling difficult conditions.
8: We have difficult terrain, we have the extent of devastation, and of course, so many people missing and so many people who have lost their lives as a consequence of this.
7: One Nation leader Pauline Hanson says she's excited about the party's win in the Secret Harbour by-election and has thanked voters for putting their trust in the party. Lou Curtagen secured One Nation's first lower house seat in Western Australia, snatching the once safe Labor region. Senator Hanson says she doesn't believe it's a one-off and shows how fed up people are.
9: I think there's a groundswell of supportive movement that's happening. People have had enough of the major political parties to the point that they don't trust them anymore. You've had your chance. You promised us this. You haven't carried through. All the rhetoric, all the promises, nothing happens. And people are facing more pain and hurt, especially the cost of living.
7: Police are appealing for information after the body of a newborn baby was found in a garbage bin at Auburn in Sydney's west. They say the boy's mother needs to go to a hospital for medical care. An agency that's provided staff to aged care homes has had its licence suspended. Barton Care is accused of altering pay slips and using unqualified staff. Victoria's Labour Hire Authority has frozen its ability to deploy staff due to safety concerns. Tech experts are concerned there won't be enough staff to facilitate the 2032 Olympics in Brisbane. An Australian Computer Society report shows more than 44,000 tech specialists will be needed. Chairwoman Sarah Jane Peterschlingen says the Olympics are a great opportunity.
10: And we've got an opportunity to show the world our capabilities. Now, we're going to need a whole lot of digital technology to support those games. And we don't have the workers that we need to deliver that, we're going to miss a huge opportunity.
7: In finance, one Australian dollar buying 71.8 US cents.
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7: There's been a boil over at the US Open with four-time champion Novak Djokovic eliminated in the opening round. The 39-year-old beaten by Argentina's Mariano Navone. Djokovic saying his body failed him in the humid conditions.
11: My whole body, you know, starts to collapse, basically cramping and pain and, yeah, the back just gave up in the end.
7: Geelong veteran Tom Atkins says the Cats concussion scandal has not been a distraction in the lead-up to AFL finals. Newcastle Knights prop Jacob Sofiti has been given a four-match season-ending ban after being sent off for a high tackle in his side's loss to the Warriors. Australian surfer Isabella Nichols has qualified for the quarterfinals at the Fiji Pro. You're up to date. That's the latest news and sport.
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12: Your four-day forecast for the northeast and border, staying partly cloudy overnight to end your Monday with a low of 6 degrees. Tomorrow, Tuesday, chance of fog in the early morning, a mostly sunny day, but a medium chance of showers in the evening, top of 21. Wednesday's cloudy with a high chance of showers and a top of 19 degrees. And on Thursday, cloudy as well, high chance of showers with a top of just 16. Right now, it's 10 degrees.

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6: Good evening, I'm Jamel Wellens. One Nation is accusing the Prime Minister of inciting political violence after he described the party as dangerous. Federal Politics editor Michael Packey.
7: The fallout from One Nation's win in the West Australian seat of Secret Harbour has sent shockwaves through Labor ranks, given they've held the state electorate for 40 years. The PM used a key speech to claim One Nation poses a threat to Australia's way of life. Party leader Pauline Hanson says such rhetoric is irresponsible.
8: I've been getting that many death threats and that's happening. It never happened in a country like this before.
7: Labor Minister Murray Watt argues the government must learn from the Secret Harbour result.
9: We've got to keep delivering the real change to make people's lives better.
7: Two new opinion polls show support for One Nation and the Labor government remains neck and neck, with the coalition stuck in third spot. Michael Packey reporting.
6: Rescue crews in Nepal are battling difficult terrain to search for survivors of the devastating flood. The first Australian death has been confirmed, hiker Michael Keats from the New South Wales South Coast. The death toll has risen to 903, with more than 40 Australians among at least 4,000 people missing. Foreign Minister Penny Wong has told the ABC Australian aid is heading to the region from tomorrow.
10: We've been working around the clock to get information to seek to confirm the whereabouts of Australians and to support the crisis response, including through humanitarian assistance.
6: More e-bike laws have come into effect in Queensland. For the first time in Australia, parents will be penalised if their children breach the laws. Unsupervised e-bike and scooter users will need to be at least 16 and hold a learner driver's licence. Around 28,000 irrigators have lost a class action against the Murray-Darling Basin Authority. The action was on behalf of irrigators from southern New South Wales and the Goulburn-Murray region of northern Victoria. They claimed the authority mismanaged river operations, causing lower water allocations. Advocates want the federal government to help reduce the cost of treatment for blood cancer. Leukemia Foundation research shows Australians with the cancer are out of pocket for over $3,500 a year. Head of research Bill Starewski says too many patients are suffering financial hardship.
11: Now those costs are not just medical or medication, but they include everyday bills and costs, and for some, particularly regional rural patients, it's travel and accommodation.
6: In finance, one Australian dollar buying 71.6 US cents.
12: 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Premium car detailing from just $190. 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
6: Carlton is rejecting injury concerns about Nick Haynes ahead of Friday's elimination final against Geelong at the MCG. The 34-year-old defender missed training today. Newcastle prop Jacob Saifiti's NRL season is all but over after he was given a four-game suspension for a high tackle. Roosters halfback Sam Walker has had surgery on an ankle injury. Teammate Connor Watson says Walker could return during the final. At the US Open, Aussies Alexander Vukic and Kimberly Birrell have had first-round matches suspended due to bad weather. Four-time champion Novak Djokovic has been eliminated. That's the latest news and sport.
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15: Your 4-day forecast for the northeast and border, staying partly cloudy overnight to end your Monday with a low of 6 degrees. Tomorrow, Tuesday, chance of fog in the early morning, a mostly sunny day, but a medium chance of showers in the evening, top of 21. Wednesday's cloudy with a high chance of showers and a top of 19 degrees. And on Thursday, cloudy as well, high chance of showers with a top of just 16. Right now, it's 8 degrees.
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5: Hello, I'm Chelsea Bowden. The first Australian has been confirmed to have died in the Nepal flood disaster. Nelson Scott reports from Kathmandu.
6: Michael Keats from the New South Wales South Coast was hiking near the Nepal-Tibet border when a catastrophic mudslide broke out. Mr. Keats has now been declared dead by his grieving family 6 days after the flooding began. His partner, Emily Boyd, confirmed the loss via a GoFundMe page and is describing his passing as heartbreaking and overwhelming. His death comes as the relatives of missing Australians continue to fly to Nepal in the hope of finding them. 26-year-old hiker Cara Severino remains the only missing Australian to be safely located. Nelson Scott, Kathmandu.
5: One Nation leader Pauline Hanson says the Prime Minister is to blame for the death threats made against her. Anthony Albanese has called the party dangerous and divisive after it won a by-election in Western Australia. One Nation has snatched the once-safe state Labor seat off Secret Harbour. Senator Hanson says the vitriol against her and her party is fuelling political violence.
7: Been getting that many death threats, and that's happening. It never happened in a country like this before. And the incitement that is happening is through our educational system and our Prime Minister, who should know better than that. I don't take any note of what he says. I think he's a pathetic Prime Minister.
5: Police say a baby found dead in Sydney's West was probably less than 36 hours old. A woman found the boy in a bin in Auburn on Monday morning. Acting Superintendent Darren Sly says they're trying to find the baby's mother as she may need urgent medical attention.
8: We're also calling for any members of the public who may have been in Harrow Road in the last 36 hours as well, just if they saw something, is to contact police as well.
5: A Melbourne man is seriously injured after being slashed with a machete while meeting with a man to exchange Pokemon cards. Police say the 29-year-old was assaulted during a pre-arranged transaction of the cards in a car park. The offender fled the scene and hasn't yet been arrested. An Australian agency that's provided staff to aged care homes has had its licence suspended. Barton Care is accused of altering payslips and using unqualified staff. Victoria's Labour Hire Authority has frozen its ability to deploy staff due to safety concerns. Some regional Qantas ground crews could soon walk off the job after workers voted in favour of taking industrial action. The Transport Workers Union says 97% of members who voted backed industrial action, including work stoppages. The union claims workers' pay and safety conditions have dropped to rock bottom levels. In finance, one Australian dollar is buying 71.6 US cents.
4: Wangaratta Pump Shop, for the largest range of pumps in the northeast, including service and repairs, plus sales and service of lawnmowers, outdoor power equipment and water filtration
5: Carlton
4: systems.
5: Carlton has hit the training track, gearing up for their elimination final against Geelong on Friday night. Vice-captain Jacob Wiedering admits while finals footy wasn't always on the cards, the team is locked in.
9: I reckon a few boys might have been thinking about holidays around halfway through the year. And no, I mean the lock-in from everyone has been amazing, so there's a fair job to do and a fair job to get done. As long as we keep focused on what's ahead, our very next moment, next contest, we've got a pretty good side to get after this week in Geelong.
5: In NRL news, Newcastle Knights prop Jacob Saifiti is facing a season-ending suspension after being sent off for a high tackle in his side's loss to the Warriors. With an early guilty plea, he'll be sidelined for four matches. And an emotional Novak Djokovic has been eliminated in the opening round of the US Open. That's the latest news and sport.
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10: Your four-day forecast for the northeast and border. Chance of fog early this morning. A mostly sunny day, but a medium chance of showers in the evening. Tomorrow, Wednesday, cloudy, high chance of showers, top of 19 degrees. Thursday, cloudy, high chance of showers, top of 16. And Friday, cloudy, very high chance of showers, top of 18. Today, a top of 20 for Bright, 21 for Albury-Wodonga, Wangaratta and Mulwala. Right now, it's 8 degrees. Stop.

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0: Dua Lipa and the Police in there, kicking off this very early morning. You're here listening to The Midnight Train with Georgia. Thank you for joining me. We're going to continue Better Music Friday here on Star FM with NXS.
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0: Queen with I Want to Break Free. I love that music video. It is one of my favourites. It was actually banned in the US when it first came out. Drag, too controversial. I'm glad it has been unbanned since then because everyone deserves to see Freddie Mercury in a dress. Coming up, we have the Beach Boys and Ed Sheeran here on Star FM.
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0: 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That was Ed Sheeran with Celestial. He is amazing to see live. He was in the country early this year. Hopefully he will be back again very shortly. He was actually my first ever concert and it was amazing to watch. I was very lucky to be there. You're listening to Star FM here with me, Georgia. Thank you for joining me so early this morning. Coming up, we have Sher and Tom Petty. So stick around for better music Friday here on Star FM.
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0: 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You're listening to Star FM with me, Georgia. Thank you for joining me for the past hour. I'm going to leave you. 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
0: News. Hello, I'm
1: News.
0: Chelsea Bowden. The first Australian has been confirmed to have died in the Nepal flood. Michael Keats from the New South Wales South Coast was hiking near the Nepal-Tibet border when the mudslide started. His family has confirmed his death online. Meanwhile, Australia will start sending an extra $3 million in aid to Nepal to help the country recover. Much of it is for emergency hygiene kits and solar lighting. The death toll has risen above 900, with more than 40 Australians among the thousands of people missing. Foreign Minister Penny Wong has told the ABC rescue crews are battling difficult conditions.
7: We have difficult terrain, we have the extent of devastation, and of course, so many people missing and so many people who have lost their lives as a consequence of this.
0: One Nation's by-election victory has rocked West Australian politics. Jamie Smith reports.
8: WA's newest MP, Luke Hurtigan, says One Nation has its sights on securing government at the next state election in 3 years' time. Hurtigan won the previously safe Labor seat of Secret Harbour comfortably, nearly 3,700 votes ahead of Labor's Georgia Tree. Meanwhile, Deputy Premier Rita Saffiotti has accused Liberal leader Basil Zemplis of contracting the role of opposition out to One Nation through preferences. She says it's important WA Labor continue listening to the Secret Harbour community. Jamie Smith, Perth.
0: Police are appealing for information after the body of a newborn baby was found in a garbage bin at Auburn in Sydney's west on Monday morning. They believe the boy was less than 36 hours old. Police say the boy's mother may need urgent medical attention. More e-bike laws have come into effect in Queensland. Georgia Condek has the details.
9: In an Australian first, Queensland parents will be penalised if their children are found to be breaching the new legislation. Unsupervised e-bike and scooter users will need to be at least 16 years of age and be required to hold a minimum learner's driver's licence to ride. It's the latest measure to roll out as part of a crackdown which began on July 1, where police were given the powers to seize illegal devices. devices and to randomly breath test riders. Already, almost 400 illegal e-bikes and scooters have been taken off the streets. Georgia Kondek, Brisbane.
0: And 54 Australians have been recognised in this year's Australian Bravery Decorations. The Governor-General has awarded 2 bravery medals as well as 22 commendations for brave conduct and 6 group bravery citations. In finance, one Australian dollar is buying 71.6 US cents.
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0: Dolphins defender Jordan Clark says he's pumped his 150th AFL game will be a qualifying final. Fremantle take on the Hawks in Perth on Thursday night. Clark says his focus is on winning, not the milestone.
10: To be honest, it's something I haven't even thought about. I'm more just excited to play. You know, it's going to be my first time sort of in this position, playing a final like this, so I can't wait. I'm pretty excited for it.
0: The Sydney Roosters insist Sam Walker may not be finished for the NRL season. The star halfback has had surgery on an ankle injury, but teammate Connor Watson says Walker could be back in 4 to 6 weeks. And for the first time in 20 years, Novak Djokovic has lost in the opening round of a major. He was eliminated from the US Open by Argentina's Mariano Navona in 5 sets. That's the latest news and sport.
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11: Your 4-day forecast for the northeast and border. Chance of fog early this morning. A mostly sunny day, but a medium chance of showers in the evening. Tomorrow, Wednesday, cloudy, high chance of showers, top of 19 degrees. Thursday, cloudy, high chance of showers, top of 16. And Friday, cloudy, very high chance of showers, top of 18. Today, a top of 20 for Bright, 21 for Albury-Wodonga, Wangaratta and Mulwala. Currently, it's 7 degrees.

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7: Hello, I'm Chelsea Bowden. Rescue crews in Nepal are still battling difficult terrain in remote locations to search for survivors. The first Australian death has been confirmed, hiker Michael Keats from the New South Wales south coast. The death toll has climbed above 900, with more than 40 Australians among the thousands still missing. Foreign Minister Penny Wong has told the ABC Australian aid is heading to the region from today to help with search and rescue efforts.
8: We've been working around the clock to get information to seek to confirm the whereabouts of Australians and to support the crisis response, including through humanitarian assistance.
7: One Nation leader Pauline Hanson says the attacks against her party risk fueling political violence. The Prime Minister claims the minor party is dangerous and divisive after it won a key by-election in Western Australia. One Nation took the state seat of Secret Harbour after being held by Labor for 40 years. Senator Hanson says the government's reaction to the win is over the top.
9: I might have a difference of opinion with my policies and where we need to address immigration or cost of living or get rid of the climate change department, all this, but I don't incite violence. I have the right as a Member of Parliament to put my policies across what I think needs to happen to turn the country around.
7: Property prices are falling in almost every capital city suburb in the country, with $40,000 wiped from the national median house price through winter. According to Cotality, prices fell across 93% of all capital city suburbs in the last 3 months. The downturn is being driven by Sydney, where prices are down a nation-leading 4.7% for the quarter. Qantas ground crews have voted in favour of taking industrial action over pay and conditions. The Transport Workers Union says 97% of workers who voted backed industrial action, including work stoppages of up to 24 hours. No date has been set for a strike. The union will have to give 3 days' notice of any action. A US attack on an Iranian island in the Strait of Hormuz has reportedly killed two people. Iran has since struck US military bases in Jordan in response, with Jordan's army saying it had intercepted 8 missiles early on Monday morning. The strike is the first known attack on Iran since President Donald Trump paused a renewed military campaign in late July. Also making news, 54 Australians have been recognised in this year's Australian Bravery Decorations. And for the first time in Australia, motor neuron disease is about to become a legally notifiable condition in New South Wales.
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7: Carlton veteran Nick Haynes will need to prove his fitness ahead of Friday night's elimination final against Geelong. The defender missed Monday's training session, but vice-captain Jacob Wiedering says he just needed a break.
1: The big fossil is, 33, 34 years of age. He played out the game, which was a real positive for us, and I think off a short turnaround, it makes sense to give him a bit of a longer rest. So got a day off tomorrow to rest and recover, and then we expect everyone to be out here on Wednesday.
7: In the NRL, Brisbane prop Payne Haas admits the reality of leaving the club hasn't yet hit him. He'll wear the Broncos jersey one last time on Thursday night before his high-profile move to South Sydney. And in tennis, four-time champion Novak Djokovic has blamed the humid New York conditions following his elimination in the opening round of the US Open.
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10: Your four-day forecast for the northeast and border. Chance of fog early this morning. A mostly sunny day, but a medium chance of showers in the evening. Tomorrow, Wednesday, cloudy, high chance of showers, top of 19 degrees. Thursday, cloudy, high chance of showers, top of 16. And Friday, cloudy, very high chance of showers, top of 18. Today, a top of 20 for Bright, 21 for Albury-Wodonga, Wangaratta and Mulwala. Right now, it's 6 degrees.

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6: Hello, I'm Chelsea Bowden. A pilgrim is believed to be the first Australian casualty of the Nepal flood disaster. Nelson Scott reports from Kathmandu.
7: Michael Keats from the New South Wales South Coast travelled to Nepal for a spiritual trek in the Himalayas. It's believed Mr. Keats and 10 other Australian travellers were waiting at a Tibetan border checkpoint when flash flooding destroyed a building they were inside. His partner, Emily Boyd, has confirmed his death via a GoFundMe page, describing his loss as heartbreaking and overwhelming. Mr. Keats' passing comes as relatives of the missing Australians continue to fly here in the hope of finding them. 26-year-old hiker Cara Severino remains the only missing Australian to be safely located. Nelson Scott, Kathmandu.
6: One Nation leader Pauline Hanson says she's excited about the party's win in the Secret Harbour by-election in WA and has thanked voters for their trust. Luke Hurtigan secured One Nation's first lower house seat in WA, snatching the one safe Labor region. Senator Hanson says she doesn't believe it's a one-off.
8: I think there's a groundswell of supporter movement that's happening. People have had enough of the major political parties to the point that they don't trust them anymore. You've had your chance. You promised us this. You haven't carried through. All the rhetoric, all the promises, nothing happens. And people are facing more pain and hurt, especially the cost of living.
6: The proportion of capital city suburbs recording a drop in house prices has more than doubled throughout winter. According to Cote 93% experienced a decline in the past 3 months compared to around 46% in autumn. The National Home Value Index dropped 0.9% in August. Every capital city recorded a decline except Darwin. The federal government has left the door open to an import ban on smart glasses, announcing a suite of privacy law reforms to keep pace with changing technology. The draft legislation includes new online safeguards for identity documents and the right to have personal information destroyed by social media and search companies. Some regional Qantas ground crews could soon walk off the job after workers voted in favour of taking industrial action. The Transport Workers Union says 97% of members who voted backed industrial action, including work stoppages. The union claims workers' pay and safety conditions have dropped to rock bottom levels. And the Governor General has recognised the acts of bravery of 54 Australians in this year's Australian Bravery Decorations. Among the recipients are two people who lost their lives while saving others. It's the second bravery list to be released on National Wattle Day, named in 1992 for our national floral emblem.
2: Sport.
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6: Argentina great Lionel Messi has announced his retirement from international football. The 39-year-old, who captained his country to a World Cup glory in 2022, has scored 125 goals across 207 appearances. In a statement on social media, Messi said he had nothing left to give and young players coming through deserve their chance. Port Adelaide veteran Ollie Wines has signed a new deal with the club, putting him within reach of the 300-game milestone next AFL season. Newcastle Knights prop Jacob Saifiti is facing an NRL season-ending suspension after being sent off for a high tackle in his side's loss to the Warriors. With an early guilty plea, he'll be sidelined for four matches.
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9: Your four-day forecast for the northeast and border. Chance of fog early this morning. A mostly sunny day, but a medium chance of showers in the evening. Tomorrow, Wednesday, cloudy, high chance of showers, top of 19 degrees. Thursday, cloudy, high chance of showers, top of 16. And Friday, cloudy, very high chance of showers, top of 18. Today, a top of 20 for Bright, 21 for Albury-Wodonga, Wangaratta and Mulwala. Right now, it's 6 degrees.
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6: Hello, I'm Chelsea Bowden. Rescue crews in Nepal are still battling difficult terrain in remote locations to search for survivors. The first Australian death has been confirmed, hiker Michael Keats from the New South Wales south coast. The death toll has climbed above 900, with more than 40 Australians among the thousands still missing. Foreign Minister Penny Wong has told the ABC Australian aid is heading to the region from today to help with search and rescue efforts.
7: We've been working around the clock to get information to seek to confirm the whereabouts of Australians and to support the crisis response, including through humanitarian assistance.
6: One Nation leader Pauline Hanson says the attacks against her party risk fueling political violence. The Prime Minister claims the minor party is dangerous and divisive after it won a key by-election in Western Australia. One Nation took the state seat of Secret Harbour after being held by Labor for 40 years. Senator Hanson says the government's reaction to the win is over the top.
8: I might have a difference of opinion with my policies and where we need to address immigration or cost of living or get rid of the climate change department, all this, but I don't incite violence. I have the right as a Member of Parliament to put my policies across what I think needs to happen to turn the country around.
6: Property prices are falling in almost every capital city suburb in the country, with $40,000 wiped from the national median house price through winter. According to Cotality, prices fell across 93% of all capital city suburbs in the last 3 months. The downturn is being driven by Sydney, where prices are down a nation-leading 4.7% for the quarter. Qantas ground crews have voted in favour of taking industrial action over pay and conditions. The Transport Workers Union says 97% of workers who voted backed industrial action, including work stoppages of up to 24 hours. No date has been set for a strike. The union will have to give 3 days' notice of any action. A US attack on an Iranian island in the Strait of Hormuz has reportedly killed two people. Iran has since struck US military bases in Jordan in response, with Jordan's army saying it had intercepted 8 missiles early on Monday morning. The strike is the first known attack on Iran since President Donald Trump paused a renewed military campaign in late July. Also making news, 54 Australians have been recognised in this year's Australian Bravery Decorations. And for the first time in Australia, motor neuron disease is about to become a legally notifiable condition in New South Wales.
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6: Football legend Lionel Messi has announced his retirement from international football. The Argentina icon revealing the news on social media, saying the decision hurts, but he has nothing left to give. Messi finishes his career with 125 goals from 207 appearances. For his nation. Carlton veteran Nick Haynes will need to prove his fitness ahead of Friday night's elimination final against Geelong. The defender missed Monday's training session, but vice-captain Jacob Wiedering says he just needed a break.
10: The big fossil is, 33, 34 years of age. He played out the game, which is a real positive for us, and I think off a short turnaround, it makes sense to give him a bit of a longer rest. So got a day off tomorrow to rest and recover, and then we expect everyone to be out here on Wednesday.
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11: Your four-day forecast for the northeast and border. Chance of fog early this morning. A mostly sunny day, but a medium chance of showers in the evening. Tomorrow, Wednesday, cloudy, high chance of showers, top of 19 degrees. Thursday, cloudy, high chance of showers, top of 16. And Friday, cloudy, very high chance of showers, top of 18. Today, a top of 20 for Bright, 21 for Albury-Wodonga, Wangaratta and Mulwala. Right now, it's 6 degrees.
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7: Good morning, I'm Justin Fitzpatrick. Rescue crews in Nepal are battling difficult terrain to search for survivors of the devastating flood. The first Australian death has been confirmed. Hiker Michael Keats from the New South Wales South Coast. The death toll has risen to 900, with about 40 Australians among at least 4,000 people still missing. Foreign Minister Penny Wong has told the ABC Australian aid is heading to the region from today.
8: We've been working around the clock to get information to seek to confirm the whereabouts of Australians and to support the crisis response, including through humanitarian assistance.
7: One Nation leader Pauline Hanson says she's excited about the party's win in the Secret Harbour by-election and has thanked voters for their trust. Luke Hurtigan secured One Nation's first lower house seat in WA, snatching the once safe Labor region. Senator Hanson says she doesn't believe it's a one-off.
9: I think there's a groundswell of supportive movement that's happening. People have had enough of the major political parties to point that they don't trust them anymore. You've had your chance. You promised us this. You haven't carried through. All the rhetoric, all the promises, nothing happens. And people are facing more pain and hurt, especially the cost of living.
7: Police are appealing for information after the body of a newborn baby was found in a rubbish bin at Auburn in Sydney's west. They say the boy's mother may need to go to hospital for medical care. More e-bike laws have come into effect in Queensland, Georgia Condec reports.
10: In an Australian first, Queensland parents will be penalised if their children are found to be breaching the new legislation. Unsupervised e-bike and scooter users will need to be at least 16 years of age and be required to hold a minimum learner's driver's licence to ride. It's the latest measure to roll out as part of a crackdown which began on July 1, where police were given the powers to seize illegal devices and to randomly breath test riders. Already almost 400 illegal e-bikes and scooters have been taken off the streets. Georgia Condec, Brisbane.
7: About 28,000 irrigators have lost a class action against the Murray-Darling Basin Authority. The action was on behalf of irrigators from southern New South Wales and the Goulburn-Murray region of northern Victoria. They claimed the authority mismanaged river operations, causing lower water allocations. And Qantas ground crew have voted in favour of taking industrial action over pay and conditions. The Transport Workers Union says 97% of workers voted backed industrial action. No date has been set for a strike, with parties due to return to the Fair Work Commission this month. It's hoped a deal will be reached before any action needs to be taken. Checking the market, the Dow Jones is trading down 334 points, the Nasdaq down 110, one Australian dollar buying 71.65 US cents.
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7: Newcastle prop Jacob Saifiti's NRL season is all but over after he was given a four-game suspension for a high tackle. Roosters halfback Sam Walker's had surgery on an ankle injury. Teammate Connor Watson says Walker could return during the finals.
1: He's obviously disappointed. We're disappointed as a group, you know, but he's got his eyes set on coming back this year, so, see if that happens, but hopefully it does.
7: Carlton is rejecting injury concerns about Nick Haynes ahead of Friday's elimination final against Geelong at the MCG. And for the first time in 20 years, Novak Djokovic has lost in the opening round of a major. The 24-time Grand Slam winner eliminated from the US Open. That's the latest news and sport.
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12: Your four-day forecast for the northeast and border. Chance of fog early this morning. A mostly sunny day, but a medium chance of showers in the evening. Tomorrow, Wednesday, cloudy, high chance of showers, top of 19 degrees. Thursday, cloudy, high chance of showers, top of 16. And Friday, cloudy, very high chance of showers, top of 18. Today, a top of 20 for Bright, 21 for Albury-Wodonga, Wangaratta and Mulwala. Currently, it's 5 degrees.

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2: 14 degrees in Melbourne, a sunny morning, late showers atop today, 22. It's 5:30. Good morning. David Armstrong, a 75-year-old man's in hospital. He was bashed with a cricket bat while confronting two people stealing from a charity shop in Mentone. The Mentone man was left with a number of injuries after challenging a man and a woman who were taking items from a Salvo's store on Florence Street just after six last night. Local woman Alexandra was walking with a friend when she heard a man yelling, finding him on the ground.
3: He was really injured. He was crying out and in a lot of pain. We just thought he had taken a bad fall or something, and he was laying on the ground with his arms out and he was yelling, like, don't leave me, don't leave me. And he wanted to call his wife, so he was in, like, a really bad state.
2: Locals held down a 30-year-old man until police arrived. He has since been charged with attempted armed robbery, assault and a fray. It's believed a fire that gutted a house in Reservoir overnight was deliberately lit. The abandoned weatherboard on Plenty Road was well alight when fire crews arrived just after one this morning. Police investigators will attend the scene today. And a convenience store in Frankston has been set on fire. Emergency services called to that blaze on Wells Street just after 4:30.

0: The shop was closed at the time. There were no injuries. Michael Keats is the first Australian to be confirmed dead following the catastrophic Nepal floods, his partner describing the loss as heartbreaking and overwhelming. It's believed he was with 10 other Australians at a border checkpoint when floodwaters destroyed the building. 26-year-old hiker Cara Severino remains the only missing Australian to be found so far. Melbourne house prices have plunged, while median house prices across the state have dropped to their lowest point since 2019. Median values have dropped almost $65,000 since October last year. The REA report showing Melbourne's median house price dropping to $964,000. It is the city's 10th straight month of decline. State opposition set to invest $1.7 billion to deliver 25 new hybrid electric trains for the Melton and Wyndham Vale lines if elected. They've had to rely on V-Line trains after Labor failed to electrify the lines as promised. The Shadow Minister for Public Transport, Matthew Guy, says the new trains will greatly increase capacity for commuters.
1: Country trains only take 200 or 400, depending on the number of carriages, whereas a suburban train can take upwards of 1,200. There's more seats, they're more often, the frequency is much greater. That's why bringing suburban trains to Melton and Wyndham Vale, the fastest growing area in Australia, has never been more important.
0: In finance, Wall Street is down 330 points and the dollar's trading at 71.63 US.
2: Remember the mystery of the flavoured milk that vanished? Well, the wait is over. Kiwa Country is back on shelves. Taste the legend today.
0: Lionel Messi has announced his retirement from international soccer. The 39-year-old scored 125 goals from 207 appearances, making him the country's all-time leading scorer. Messi says he's given everything to the national side, but now he has nothing left to give. Max Holmes could make a shock return for Geelong in Friday's elimination final against Carlton. Midfield has been recovering from a syndesmosis injury and an ankle fracture. Carlton forward Will Hayward's pushing for a recall, while Nick Haynes will need to prove his fitness for the Blues after suffering an ankle injury in the win over Melbourne. And Josh Hazlewood wants to play in the upcoming one-day series against South Africa ahead of the Test Tour. That's the latest news and sport.
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4: Good morning, I'm Claire Colson with the latest local news and sport. Local residents are invited to a lunch aimed at supporting women's mental health in honour of Liptember. Daniel Brewer reports.
5: The lunch is set to be held at the Yakandanda Hotel on Sunday, September 13th, for women to gather, offer support and break the stigma around women's mental health. 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Daniel Brewer, Ace Radio.
4: Multiple Indigo Shire initiatives and groups have been recognised as finalists in the 2026 Tidy Towns and Cities Sustainability Awards. The chosen community groups, businesses and initiatives have been selected based on their promotion of sustainable living, protecting their local environment and strengthening communities. Big Brothers Big Sisters are holding a mentoring information session tonight, an opportunity for people who are curious about becoming a mentor to hear real stories from mentors, ask questions and find out what's involved in supporting a young person. Kaz Salmon says what's involved on the night.
6: We have three amazing young people at Wangaratta High School who understand the importance of our youth mentoring program, and they are running a mentor information session. So people can come along who have thought about mentoring and would like to find out a bit more, to chat to mentors, volunteers in our program who are currently mentoring or who have in the past, and find out what it's really like week to week, what it's like hanging out with a young person, catch up with our young people in the program for an hour or two a week, do something that they both enjoy, so free or low cost activities. Just like the mentor information session is on at Wangaratta High School in the Performing Arts Centre, so enter off Edward Street and I believe there'll be signs, and we're starting at 7 o'clock.
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4: 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The opportunity arose after he attended a Madrid tournament in Melbourne during the school holidays, where he won Player of the Tournament for his age group. That's the latest in local news and sport.
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7: Your four-day forecast for the northeast and border. Chance of fog early this morning, a mostly sunny day, but a medium chance of showers in the evening. Tomorrow, Wednesday, cloudy, high chance of showers, top of 19 degrees. Thursday, cloudy, high chance of showers, top of 16. And Friday, cloudy, very high chance of showers, top of 18. Today, a top of 20 for Bright, 21 for Albury-Wodonga, Wangaratta and Mulwala. Currently, it's 5 degrees.
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8: A very good morning to you. Welcome to Country Today on the Ace Radio Network. It's Tuesday, the 1st of September. I'm Jade Egan. Coming up on the program today, we'll go through the latest figures published by the Australian Wool Production Forecasting Committee. And after years of decline, Australia's wool production appears to be stabilising, so we'll get all the details. And the Victorian Farmers Federation has released its second annual State of the State survey. We'll find out what farmers have to say just months out from a state election. Those two stories coming up this morning on Country Today.
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9: Good morning, I'm Gabriel Hodson in the Victorian Rural Newsroom. Wildlife Victoria has sent a team of vets to the far southwest of the state, where hundreds of dead birds are lying along the coast and in the estuary near Nelson, a known H5 bird flu hotspot. They'll attend to sick animals and euthanise any that are beyond help, but Chief Executive Lisa Palmer says their role isn't to pick up dead birds because that's a government responsibility.
10: Wildlife Victoria is a charity, not a government agency. And while we don't have carriage of incident control, our role is to identify and respond to welfare needs of wildlife that are still alive and suffering. So that is very specifically veterinary triage and wildlife rescue. We'll be removing the carcasses of any wildlife we humanely euthanise.
9: The ripple effect is being felt across the world from China's so-called safeguard beef quota. Jordan Tunbridge has more.
11: China's beef quota was reached in mid-June, and a Rabobank report says since then, monthly Aussie beef exports to the Middle Kingdom have fallen 71%. Much of our beef has now been redirected to other destinations such as Japan, Korea, the US and the Middle East, which all recorded big increases in beef through June and July. There'll be another global shift this month when the European Union suspends imports from Brazil due to a lack of compliance with standards for antimicrobials. Back home, cattle sale yard numbers continue to be at some of the highest levels in 10 years, with weekly slaughter rates steady at 150 to 160,000 head. Jordan Tunbridge, Victorian Rural News.
9: Pauline Hanson's focus is now on the November 28 Victorian election, with a number of candidates announced over the weekend and a big win in the WA Secret Harbour by-election. Luke Hurtigan has become the first One Nation lower house MP in WA with 57% of the vote on a two-party preferred basis. Latest News Poll and Redbridge polls in Victoria have One Nation at 30% and Labor on 29%. Senator Hanson says it shows how fed up people are.
12: I think there's a groundswell of supporter movement that's happening. People have had enough of the major political parties to the point that they don't trust them anymore. You've had your chance, you promised us this, you haven't carried through. All the rhetoric, all the promises, nothing happens. And people are facing more pain and hurt, especially the cost of living.
9: El Nino conditions expected in Australia this spring and summer are expected to push up food prices and add to the nation's inflation pressure. But the Financial Review says the weather phenomenon could actually boost the mining industry if it plays havoc with production in South America. Globally, the largest weather-exposed commodities include palm oil, coffee, rice, sugar, cocoa and cotton, plus Australian wheat, barley and canola. Strategists say the biggest risks are forecast to be in Australia, India, Southeast Asia and Brazil. Nominations are open for the Live Export Young Achiever of the Year via the Australian Livestock Exporters Council. Last year's winner, 32-year-old Jack Webb, is originally from Cairns, but these days lives in Jakarta, where he's the general manager of PT Indonesia Livestock Operations.
13: Between the long-standing tradition of this award with AWEC and Nutrien and, you know, allowing a young person to to be recognised.
9: And that's the state of the country. I'm Gabriel Hodson. Good morning.
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7: Joining us now is Gabrielle Brunesco, Senior Forecaster for the Bureau of Meteorology. Gabrielle, good morning to you. What can we expect with the weather?
14: Hello, good morning, Danielle. We expect a cold front which will approach Victoria from the west this morning and is expected to cross the state tonight into Wednesday morning. So that cold front, ahead of it, we have patchy morning fog, especially in the east, but also in other places as well. We have a mostly sunny day and dry today, but cloud and showers will extend from the west this afternoon, late this afternoon, then evening. Although a little cloud will reach as far as east Gippsland. It will be a mild to warm day with moderate to fresh and gusty north to northwesterly winds, stronger times about the central and eastern ranges. In fact, we have a severe weather warning today for higher elevations in northeast district and east Gippsland district. So looking at places today, Mortlake out in the southwest, we'll see showers increasing later today with top of 20 degrees. Horsham today out in the west, showers increasing top of 31. Kyabram up in the north, sunny day top of 22. Near New South Wales border, Albury, Wodonga, morning fog, top of 21. Malakuta out to the east, mostly sunny, top of 23 degrees. Over the next coming days, we have a second cold front embedded in the western flow. We'll just clip the south of Victoria on Thursday morning, but then a high-pressure system will build to the north of the state from Thursday evening, and expected that high to move over the Tasman Sea on Friday. So looking for showers to continue, actually, on Wednesday and Thursday, mainly on and south of the divide, and easing during the evening. And on Friday, it will be a return to patchy morning fogs about the north, and showers will be just about the coast and ranges. Will become a little bit cooler, cool to mild day on Friday, otherwise just average temperatures up to then.
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2: Everton Farm Supplies, for all of your farming needs.
8: Australia's wool production appears to be stabilising after years of decline, boosted by better seasonal conditions and rising market prices. That is according to the latest figures published by the Australian Wool Production Forecasting Committee. Joining us on the program this morning is Chair Stephen Hill. Stephen, welcome to Country Today.
16: Yeah, thank you. Thanks for having me, Jane.
8: Okay, so what have you found here? What are the figures?
16: The headline for this National Committee meeting that we had last week really is the current season, looking into 26-27, where we've seen a fair, more or less a stabilisation. We're forecasting 249.3 million kilos, which is only a 1.8% decrease on last year. And at this early stage of the season, that's, you know, we just call that unchanged, more or less.
8: Okay, and was any of this surprising?
16: No, we've been looking for a bottom for a little while. Again, the major difference between the April meeting, we review the numbers three times a year, so the difference between April and this August meeting has been probably seasonal conditions are better than we expected. We've come out of some pretty, it's been patchy across Australia, but some very difficult drought conditions, especially in South Australia and Western Australia. But the last 6 to 8 months have been actually very good, and they're showing some excellent pasture growth and so forth. So that adds to fleece weights, et cetera, and improves wool production in general. And that coupled with the prevailing market, which is favourable, producers are making decisions to run on stock.
8: So what story is all of this really telling about the state of the industry?
16: It's saying now that as a competing farm output, wool, and especially the merino with the wool and protein together, is now quite profitable compared to competing outputs, and people are starting to make decisions to retain and increase their flock size.
8: And how would it compare with wool production, say, 10 years ago?
16: From 10 years ago, we're at least 30-something percent down, which is significant, of course. Most of that's happened in the last 5 years. We'd like to say that this is the bottom. Definitely the grower sentiment is improved dramatically since 12 months ago. We've had a very strongly rising market since virtually exactly 12 months, August last year, which has put on over 60% in price. So that coupled with a better season, their sentiment for the wool is much, much better.
8: It's excellent. It's quite the contrast to previous years.
16: Absolutely. Long time coming, but it's very welcome. Yeah, they're going to be duly rewarded. But actually, on a 5-year and 10-year look back, wool actually performs fairly well on an average, but it is quite volatile and bumpy, and we've definitely come out of an extended period since COVID of very poor returns.
8: Stephen, thank you so much for joining us on Country Today.
16: Thanks, Jade.
8: Stephen Hill is the chair of the Australian Wool Production Forecasting Committee. This is Country Today. Still to come on Country Today this morning, the Victorian Farmers Federation has released its second annual State of the State survey, and we'll find out what farmers have to say.
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8: The Victorian Farmers Federation has released its second annual State of the State survey. It provides a snapshot of farmer sentiment, priorities, and the issues that matter most to them, just months out from the state election. Country Today's Pat Gordon spoke with VFF President Ryan Milgate.
9: So this is only the second year for this survey, but we got together last year and, you know, having a discussion around the sentiment and the issues, and we needed to, you know, have a better way of actually quantifying community sentiment and getting the issues other than, you know, the way we've done it through our traditional means. So we came up with this survey in 2025 and ran it in the first week of August, and we've done the exact same thing again this year, same timing, and we've had about 30% more respondents than we did last year.
10: And Ryan, the survey findings have been released this week. What were the things that jumped off the page to you?
9: Look, unfortunately, I don't think there was anything that was a huge surprise. But what we did see, it confirmed that, you know, we've got over 9 in 10 people in our survey believe that the Victorian government doesn't understand or listen to the concerns of our farming communities, which is a horrible indictment on the Labor Party. And our top three issues, the road and freight network was number one, which I think everyone would understand that, particularly at this current point in time where our roads are at. New taxes and regulations and emergency services and volunteers fund were the two and three. And then transmission projects and the renewable energy transition rounded out the top five issues for Victorian farmers.
10: And Ryan, how important is that body of work coming up to election time? We're under 100 days now. How important is it to have that snapshot from around the ground, so to speak?
9: Oh, look, this is really important and this is a really valuable document for us now. So we're obviously meeting with government, we're meeting with candidates, we're meeting with everyone at the moment in the, you know, we're under 100 days from the November election. And this is a really important document because we can actually take these to them and say, these are the issues and these, you know, this is the numbers behind the issues. So they can actually understand what's important to our members and what's important to rural and regional Victoria.
10: And Ryan, looking further around the report, I noticed mental health was a new addition for the survey this year. That provides a bit of a benchmark in that space.
9: It does. And look, that's a really stark number there. Like we've got 39% of people are really concerned about mental health, and it's literally straight behind farm safety. So it's a huge issue. And it's an issue where we need a lot more resourcing and a lot more assistance for our members and the rural and regional community as a whole.
10: And Ryan, you mentioned earlier an increase in responses. It's taken you over the 1,000 response mark this year. How pleasing is that to have more feedback coming in on these issues?
9: Look, it is really pleasing. Obviously, we'd love to see a lot more numbers, but we're hoping to just keep building this. This is something that we're absolutely intend on running every year. And we just to help us, you know, as another way of quantifying the issues, looking at the sentiment of people, and that really helps us go to government, go to, you know, potential candidates and actually quantify and discuss, you know, what affects our members and what needs to happen for rural and regional Victoria to succeed.
8: Country Today's Pat Gordon speaking with Victorian Farmers Federation President Ryan Milgate. This is Country Today. That that's it for Country Today for this Tuesday. Thank you so much for joining me. I'm Jade Egan, and I'll be with you tomorrow morning at 5:30. I'll have more stories for you then. This is Country Today.
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5: 14 degrees in Melbourne, a sunny morning, late showers, a top today 22 at 6 o'clock. Good morning. I'm David Armstrong. A Mentone man has been left with a number of injuries after he was bashed with a cricket bat while confronting two people stealing from a Salvo store. Madeline Burke reports.
6: The 75-year-old was taken to hospital after the attack last night, with locals making a citizen's arrest, holding down a man armed with a cricket bat. Local man Brandon was walking with a friend near the beach when they found the man on the ground screaming out for help.
7: He's telling us, I was attacked. We see the man with the bat.
6: Passers-by helped restrain the alleged attacker until police arrived. A 30-year-old Mentone man has been charged with attempted armed robbery, assault and affray. Madeline Burke, Melbourne.
5: A hiker is believed to be the first Australian casualty of the Nepal flood disaster. Nelson Scott is in Kathmandu.
8: Michael Keats from the New South Wales South Coast travelled to Nepal for a spiritual trek in the Himalayas. It's believed Mr. Keats and 10 other Australian travellers were waiting at a Tibetan border checkpoint when flash flooding destroyed a building they were inside. His partner, Emily Boyd, has confirmed his death via a GoFundMe page, describing his loss as heartbreaking and overwhelming. Mr. Keats' passing comes as relatives of the missing Australians continue to fly here in the hope of finding them. 26-year-old hiker Cara Severino remains the only missing Australian to be safely located. Nelson Scott, Kathmandu.
5: 37-year-old man's been arrested after a stolen Hilux was clocked at speeds of up to 160 k's an hour across Melbourne overnight. The chase began in Malvern before the vehicle travelled through the eastern suburbs onto the eastern freeway, then to Melbourne's northwest. Police deployed stop sticks near Broadmeadows, forcing the Hilux to stop after it hit a pole. A driver was arrested after trying to hide in a nearby backyard, but surrendered when he heard a police dog approaching. State opposition is promising 25 new hybrid electric trains for the Melton and Wyndham Vale lines if elected. The $1.7 billion investment will more than double passenger capacity. Qantas ground crews have voted to strike over pay and conditions. Transport Workers Union and the airline will return to fair work later this month. Prime Minister Anthony Albanese has touched down in Palau for the Pacific Islands Forum. Leaders of the Solomon Islands, Fiji, Vanuatu and Samoa all pulled out of the event at the last minute. Well, not showering and getting stinky is the new internet trend. Known as pheromone maxing, it's aimed at promoting the male's natural musk in a bid to attract women. Sex therapists have dismissed it as stupid. In finance, Wall Street's down 373 points, the dollar 71.63 US.
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5: Fremantle coach Justin Longmuir isn't worried about the Dockers' form heading into finals. The minor premiers lost two of the last three, both of those games in Melbourne. Longmuir telling Fox Footy he's not worried.
10: The one we've won against Adelaide was against the team who was fighting for top four. It was a really competitive game, and I thought we played some of our better footy of the year in that game. The other two away games, you know, we rested our captain and rested and managed four players in the last game.
5: Lionel Messi has played his last game for Argentina, the 39-year-old announcing his retirement after 207 appearances and 125 goals. And James Duckworth holds a 2-1 lead over 30th seed Matteo Arnaldi in their first round match at the US Open. That's the latest news and sports.
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13: Good morning, I'm Claire Colson with the latest local news and sport. Victorian Farmers Federation and StockSense are inviting local agricultural figures to a workshop aimed at helping livestock owners manage cattle, sheep and goat welfare. Luke Francis has more.
14: The session held on September 11 in Beechworth will cover topics such as vaccination, drenching and veterinary support for farmers. The workshop will allow livestock owners to understand the importance of biosecurity and practice measures to help protect farms. The locals interested in the community agriculture workshop can RSVP via the Victorian Farmers Federation website. Luke Francis, Ace Radio.
13: The Alpine Shire Council are inviting community members to have their say on the draft visual media activity on the Council Land Policy 2026. The draft policy has been delivered to outline clear guidelines for individuals seeking approval and permits to create visual media on Alpine Shire Council land. Alpine Shire Deputy Mayor Councillor Gareth Graham said that the Alpine Shire is becoming an increasingly popular place for filmmakers due to its natural beauty and accommodating locals. Victoria's latest road repair funding sounds impressive, but it will barely scratch the surface of our crumbling highways. James Williams, head of public policy at RACV, stating that the money goes to a lot of other maintenance areas also.
15: We're talking 23,000 kilometres of roads. The ball was dropped a few years ago. They're going to have to catch up on that. And so that's probably a lot more time and effort and money than the patching of the potholes. The $1 billion announcement was very significant, but what's important to note there is that money goes to a wide range of things, including signage, lighting, mowing the grass, as well as the potholes. So not a lot of that money actually goes to the resurfacing of the roads.
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13: The Wodonga Bulldogs in the senior footy kept their O&M season alive on Sunday when they proved too strong for the Yarrawonga in the elimination final. Wodonga now advanced to next Sunday's first semi-final against Myrtleford, whilst Pigeons can now turn to their attention to next year. That's the latest in local news and sport.
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17: Your four-day forecast for the northeast and for the border. We have a severe weather warning for damaging winds in the Alps today and a minor flood warning for the Kiwa River at Bandiana continues on. A little bit of fog in some places this morning. That's clearing to a mostly sunny day. It'll cloud up tonight and we are expecting showers. It will be windy in the middle of the day too. Tomorrow, partly cloudy, high chance of showers, windy top of 19. Thursday will be cloudy and wet with showers, windy and 16. And Friday, cloudy again, more showers, it'll be windy with 18. Today, Wangaratta, Albury Wodonga, Benalla, Violet Town, Yarrawonga, Rubber Glen and Myrtleford are all heading for tops of 21 degrees. Mount Beauty's expecting 19 and Bright and Beechworth are heading for tops of 20. Currently, 4 degrees.
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17: Star Brekkie with Hobbsy at 8:06. Let me be the first to welcome you to spring. It's here, although having said that, it's going to turn out to be winter very, very soon, as of tonight, actually. We're expecting rain across the northeast and the border and for the next few days ahead, at least till Friday, as you heard during the weather update. Now, it is the 1st of September, and there is something changing, and it becomes law in Queensland. And you say, why do I need to know that? Ha, ha, ha. You will find out soon here on 92.1 Star FM. Well,

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1: Benson Boone on Star FM. It is coming up to a quarter past 6. You're a lobby this morning. Now, I mentioned at the top of the show that there are new rules this week in Queensland that will affect you. And they will affect you because if you go there on holidays and you're taking your e-bike or e-scooter, they've got new rules that came in as of yesterday. And they are as follows. There is a licensing and minimum age rule. And I reckon you'll see this come into Victoria because there's been lots of talk about this previously. 16 pluses have to have a valid driver's license to ride an e-bike, e-scooter or other personal mobile device that's unsupervised on public roads and paths. You've got to be at least 16 years old and hold a valid driver's license or a learner's permit. And the fine for non-compliance is $518. Parents, if you allow your kids under 16 to ride a device illegally, you're going to wind up with a fine. And retailers in Queensland have been banned from selling anyone under the age of 16 a personal mobility device. Wow. They're really cracking down on this. Again, there are exemptions. Supervised youth, if you're aged between 12 and 17, or 12 to 15 specifically, and they're unlicensed. And if they're 16 to 18 and also unlicensed, they can ride as long as they're supervised by a parent. What 15 to 18-year-old... do you want to know, or do you know, that wants to be supervised by their parent? How are you going to do that anyway if they're caught out doing the wrong thing? Anyway, don't start me. Again, if you've got medical or disability conditions, you need to obtain a driver's license and a medical exemption. And as per usual, there's road limits, 12 kilometres an hour on footpaths that are shared with pedestrians, or 25 k's an hour on bike paths and permitted roads, and you can't drink and drive. Or be drugged and drive. That's sort of normal thing. It's like if you're on a horse and you've had a few beers and you go home, you'll still get pinged and lose your license. So that's what's changing. So to keep in mind, if you are going up to Queensland on school holidays coming up in a few weeks' time, you might get pinged. They can also seize your device as well. So, yeah, the times are changing. Now, like I said, you watch. They'll come in Victoria. New South Wales already can't use them. So there you go. Got Tina Turner soon to the Backstreet Boys. And plenty more. We bring you a better music variety here on Star FM. We don't worry too much about the fun police.
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0: No, it's not Top Gun 3. It's Days of Thunder. Was that, I don't think that was as popular, was it? Surely not, anyway. We'll see how that one turns out at the box office. We are heading to 6:30. Big Brothers Big Sisters have a huge event on tonight. Clay Coulson has the details on how you can be part of it next.
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6: 13 degrees in Melbourne, a sunny morning, late showers atop today, 22 at 6:30. Good morning. David Armstrong, a trekker, has become the first Australian to be declared dead in Nepal's flooding disaster. Michael Keats was hiking near the Nepal-Tibet border when the mudslide occurred. Rescuers still working to find hundreds of hydropower workers who are trapped in a network of mud-filled tunnels. Australian engineer Arnold Dix is assisting. Says he hasn't seen anything like this before.
7: Normally, I'm dealing with a tunnel that's collapsed. Here, I'm dealing with a world that's exploded, and the only bit that's left is the tunnels. So it's just like nothing I've seen before.
6: A Mentone man's been left with a number of injuries after he was bashed with a cricket bat while confronting two people stealing from a salvo store. The 75-year-old was taken to hospital after the attack last night. Locals making a citizen's arrest, holding down a man who was armed with a bat until police arrived. A 30-year-old Mentone man's been charged with attempted armed robbery, assault and affray. He will appear in court today. Jewish students have been targeted after pro-Palestine supporters from an Islamic school hacked into their VCE online prep session. Students were muted during the VCE texts and traditions exam session, but when microphones were activated for the question and answer section, students from an Islamic school yelled "Free Palestine." Others then repeated the chant and posted images of the Palestinian flag in the chat section. Melbourne house prices have plunged while the median house price across the state's dropped to its lowest point since 2019. Values are down almost $65,000 since October. Cotality's Tim Lawler says interest rates, one of the big reasons for the fall.
8: Affordability constraints, a sharp pullback of investment after the budget, and of course consumers or home buyers remain deeply pessimistic, which is really another factor here that's blocking participation in the market.
6: Legendary Australian musician Angry Anderson in hospital after suffering a cardiac arrest. The 79

0: Charles' family, thanking those who have shared messages of support. 54 Australians have been recognised in this year's Bravery Honours List. Two bravery medals have been awarded, as well as 22 commendations for brave conduct and six group bravery citations. The Governor-General, Sam Mostyn, says the courage of Australians is extraordinary.
1: Australians continue to show resilience and courage and care when putting themselves in danger to protect the lives and property of others. Removing others from dangerous circumstances and treacherous and often unimaginable situations, the Australians that we honour on this list remind us of the strength and depth of the human spirit.
0: In finance, Wall Street is down 374. Our dollar, $71.63 US.
2: Clear cut detailing. Premium car detailing from just $190. Heath comes to you wherever you are. Clear cut detailing.
0: Carlton's Ben Ainsworth says the playing group is full of belief ahead of Friday's elimination final against Geelong. The Blues forward says coach Josh Fraser gives them plenty of confidence.
3: Fraser's done a fantastic job of instilling that belief within the four walls, and I think it's feeding to us out on the field, obviously, when we're playing. And we were down by four goals at quarter time, I think it was, on the weekend, but we still have great belief that we're able to compete in the game and be able to get the win.
0: And Hawthorn preparing to face Fremantle on Thursday night. EPL soccer, Arsenal has taken a 1-0 lead over Aston Villa after 65 minutes in their game. And in cricket, Australia to name its one-day squad for the upcoming tours of Zimbabwe and South Africa later this morning. That's the latest news and sport.
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5: Good morning, I'm Claire Colson with the latest local news and sport. Big Brothers Big Sisters are hosting a mentoring information session tonight. If you've ever wondered what it takes to be a mentor, tonight's the chance to hear inspiring stories from active mentors, ask questions and discover how a few hours a month can help rewrite a young person's future. Kaz Semen, mentoring coordinator, says what's involved on the night.
6: We have three amazing young people at Wangaratta High School who understand the importance of our youth mentoring program, and they are running a mentor information session. So people can come along who have thought about mentoring and would like to find out a bit more, to chat to mentors and find out what it's really like week to week, what it's like hanging out with a young person, catch up with our young people in the program for an hour or two a week, do something they both enjoy. So free or low cost activities, just like. The mentor information session is on at Wangaratta High School in the Performing Arts Centre. So enter off Edward Street and I believe there'll be signs, and we're starting at 7 o'clock.
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7: 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Daniel Brewer, Ace Radio.
5: The 2026 Tidy Towns and Cities Sustainability Awards have named multiple Indigo Shire projects and individuals as finalists. The chosen community groups, businesses and initiatives have been selected based on their promotion of sustainable living, protecting their local environment and strengthening communities.
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5: Selected as player of the tournament for his age group at the Holiday Soccer Tournament in Melbourne, 10-year-old Wodonga local Aidan Manfield has earned a trip to Spain this October. The prestigious selection awards him a spot in the exclusive Real Madrid Experience soccer tournament. That's the latest in local news and sport.
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8: Your four-day forecast for the northeast and for the border. We have a severe weather warning for damaging winds in the Alpine region today. And a minor flood warning is current for the Kiwa River at Bandiana. Fog this morning, that's clearing to a mostly sunny day with a chance of showers late tonight. It's going to get windy at times as well. Tomorrow, another partly cloudy, wet day. It'll be windy as well with a top of 19. Thursday, cloudy, windy and wet with 16. And Friday, you got it, cloudy, wet and windy with a top of 18. Today, Wangaratta, Albury-Wodonga, Benalla, Vollertown, Yarrawonga, Rutherglen and Myrtleford expecting tops of 21 degrees. Mount Beauty's heading for 19. And Bright and Beechworth are heading for tops of 20. Currently, 4 degrees.
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8: Star Breakfast with Hobbsy, 22 to 7. Now, today might be the first day of spring, but the Maggies have been sweeping for quite some time. I reckon we'll check out the Maggie map next here on Star.

0: The Fray, How to Save a Life on Star FM. I think it's my duty to save you from sweeping magpies now that it is officially magpie sweeping season, being the first day of spring and the first day of September. So with that in mind, I've gone to a couple of places. MagpieAlert.com seems to have the maggies that are swooping in our area. There's one in Esmond Street, round number 8, Esmond Street in Wangaratta, and also 2A Orkney Street out at Oxley. Along the bike path there, they're swooping sort of a halfway between Wang and Oxley once you get over the highway. It's about halfway down there. Also at Oxley on the other side, on the snow road, there's been a bit of an issue there. Everton, just before you get to the store, it looks like there's swoopers there as well as the rail trail on the... just up there, what's that, Diffie Road up there, I think? Yeah, so they're sweeping there. I know they're also sweeping at Yackandan at a couple of places. William Street's one, and the other one happens to also be just down the road from William Street. They've been reported twice, so they're going to get you no matter what there. Barranduda, Wodonga, got a couple of locations there too. There's also a Decca website for sweeping magpies, but that's mainly in Melbourne. So nothing up here officially on that website at the moment either. Now, I've only got Victoria turned on, so let's go to New South Wales and see over the border where that's causing some issues. At the moment, no. Oh, Talangadarish, but then that's still Victoria. Maybe Kudjiwar. That's a bit. But then coming along the Murray, nothing at the moment. So if you've got a magpie alert, jump online to magpiealert.com and we'll make sure that everybody... is okay. Out of the swoops this year so far, today, which is yesterday because I haven't updated for today yet, 42 swoops, totaling 924 this year, and there was 4 injuries yesterday, one of which was in Wangaratta. So, yeah, look out, that nasty things. Can't do anything about it. I did see, you know, the magpie man who was on, was it Australia's Got Talent or something? He reckons if you can chortle to them in magpie language, they'll leave you alone. Yeah, best of luck with that. Soon, some Belinda Carlisle and Barnsley. Oh, and we'll take a look at the vault as well. Oh, my goodness. It's 92.1 Star FM.
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0: Barnsley, higher and higher on Star FM. That describes your chances of winning the vault. They keep going up now that we know those four numbers, and we're down to four left. How's that, eh? One and four chance of winning this morning, thanks to Hume Bank, in about an hour's time. If you've never played, jump onto star921.com.au/win. Go to the part that says the vault, and then take a look at all the guesses, and then work out which ones haven't been guessed, and try one of them. One of them's going to work. Maybe it'll work for you today, thanks to Hume Bank. We'll find out a little later. After a 7 o'clock news update, traffic in Wangaratta is going to be a nightmare for the coming week. So I shall explain why after local news.
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8: 13 degrees in Melbourne, a sunny morning, late showers atop today, 22 at 7 o'clock. Good morning. I'm David Armstrong. Mentone locals have rallied to help a 75-year-old man who was bashed with a cricket bat after confronting a shoplifter. The Mentone man's in hospital after challenging a man and a woman who were taking items from a Salvo store just after six last night. Local man Brandon was walking with a friend near the beach when they found the man on the ground screaming for help.
9: We thought he'd fallen and all of a sudden he's like telling us, oh, I was attacked. And we see the man with the bat. Yeah, the man tried to kill me. We see this man running off with a bat.
8: The alleged attacker held down by locals until police arrived. 30-year-old Mentone man has been charged with attempted robbery, assault and affray. A 37-year-old trekker, Michael Keats, has been named as the first Australian killed in Nepal's flood disaster. Partner Emily is planning a trip to India for a spiritual pilgrimage to honour him.
10: I'm just scrambling, trying to get passports updated and visa applications and looking at flights and whatnot. in and amongst trying to just navigate grief and messages from hundreds of people around the world and journalists and media and just, yeah, honestly, it's been the craziest time of my life.
8: 43 Australians remain unaccounted for as the rescue effort in some areas turns into a recovery mission. Crime scene's been set up at Frankston, where a convenience store was set alight early this morning. The shop on Wells Street was closed at the time. There were no injuries. New survey has found 8 out of 10 Victorians would wait too long to leave in a bushfire emergency. The annual CFA Fire Preparedness Survey has revealed those living in bushfire-prone areas and knowing that leaving early is their best option would still not evacuate before the risk was too high. 1 in 10 said they would stay and defend their property. State opposition's promising 25 new hybrid electric trains for the Melton and Wyndham Vale lines if elected. The $1.7 billion investment will more than double passenger capacity. Shadow Minister Matthew Guy says our fastest growing region deserves suburban trains and should not have to rely on V-Line.
11: The Melton and Wyndham Vale lines have been ignored by this Labor government for more than 10 years. False promises about electrification. We can't leave city commuters taking country trains into the city. Low numbers of trains per hour, low numbers of seats on those trains. We need suburban trains for suburban commuters and we're going to do it.
8: Lionel Richie has been rushed to hospital and is in intensive care after falling ill during a live show in the US, according to TMZ. The 77-year-old singer checked himself into hospital after failing to finish the concert in St. Louis. At one point, he asked his team to bring him a chair to perform his final song in the show so that he could sit down. In finance, Wall Street is down 374, our dollar 71.63 US.
7: Wangaratta Pump Shop, for the largest range of pumps in the northeast, including service and repairs, plus sales and service of lawnmowers, outdoor power equipment and water filtration systems.
8: Sam Mitchell has praised Scott Pendlebury's decision to leave Collingwood for Gold Coast. The 38-year-old will sign a 2-year deal with the Suns before transitioning to an assistant coach. Mitchell, who played one season at West Coast, has told Fox Footy he learned a lot after leaving Hawthorn.
12: It's not just the way you can do and the way you don't do things, it's just what questions to ask, seeing how things are done from different organisations obviously gives you a much more rounded view of the game and makes you recognise what you have had.
8: James Duckworth through the second round of the US Open after stunning Italy's Matteo Arnaldi. And Lionel Messi has announced his international retirement from soccer, finishing up with 125 goals and a World Cup title with Argentina. That's the latest news and sport.
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13: Good morning, I'm Claire Colson with the latest local news and sport. Alpine Shire Council are inviting local residents, business owners and creative professionals to share their feedback on the newly proposed draft visual media activity on Council Land Policy 2026. The draft policy has been delivered to outline clear guidelines for individuals seeking approval and permits to create visual media on Alpine Shire Council land. Alpine Shire Deputy Mayor Councillor Gareth Graham said that Alpine Shire is becoming an increasingly popular place for filmmakers due to its natural beauty and accommodating locals. Local agricultural producers are invited to an upcoming workshop hosted by the Victorian Farmers Federation and StockSense, designed to support livestock owners in improving cattle, sheep and goat welfare. Luke Francis has more.
14: The session held on September 11 in Beechworth will cover topics such as vaccination, drenching and veterinary support for farmers. The workshop will allow livestock owners to understand the importance of biosecurity and practice measures to help protect farms. The locals interested in the community agriculture workshop can RSVP via the Victorian Farmers Federation website. Luke Francis, Ace Radio.
13: Despite recent state funding commitments, experts warn the investment will do little to reverse the long-term structural decay of Victoria's road infrastructure. James Williams, head of public policy at the RACV, stating the money goes to a lot of other maintenance areas also.
15: We're talking 23,000 kilometres of roads. The ball was dropped a few years ago. They're going to have to catch up on that. And so that's probably a lot more time and effort and money than the patching of the potholes. The $1 billion announcement was very significant, but that what's important to note there is that that money goes to a wide range of things, including signage, lighting, mowing the grass, as well as the potholes. So not a lot of that money actually goes to the resurfacing of the roads.
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13: The Wodonga Bulldogs in the senior footy kept their O&M finals campaign alive on Sunday with a hard-fought 30-point victory over Yarrawonga in the elimination final. That's the latest in local news and sport.
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0: Your four-day forecast for the northeast and for the border. We have a severe weather warning for damaging winds in the Alps today and a minor flood warning for the Kiwa River at Bandiana. It's foggy in places this morning, particularly along the border. That's going to clear to a mostly sunny day. We're expecting showers tonight, though, and it's going to get windy. Tomorrow will be partly cloudy, wet and windy with a high chance of showers, top of 19. Thursday, cloudy, wet as well, windy as well too, with a top of 16. And Friday, cloudy, very high chance of showers, and again, a windy day with a top of 18. 21's the top today for Wangaratta, Albury Wodonga, Benalla, Violetown, Yarrawonga, Rutherglen and Myrtleford. Mount Beauty's heading for a top of 19, and Bright and Beechworth expecting tops of 20. Currently, 4 degrees.
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0: Star FM. Star Breaker with Hobbsy. Driving to work this morning, Wangaratta is going to be a nightmare, and it's going to be like that for a few weeks as there's some road work going on and it's going to affect the main streets, certainly the CBD area. Oh, dear, I'll tell you exactly what's going on next here at 92.1. Star

0: Minute Work, who can it be now? Star FM, 7:15. Oh, well, they're working in Wangaratta on the roads this week. It all starts today. There were signs out and about, the electronic ones near the WPAC and down near KFC, warning that Ovens Street was going to be having roadworks and still open to local traffic. Yeah, but there's a whole lot of fencing going right across the middle of the road, so you can't actually drive through there. Lots of Ueys, which is going to be a nightmare for the pick-up and drop-off at St. Pat's School. Can't really do that out the back. Well, you can, but it's going to be a complete nightmare. And it's going to get a whole lot busier out the front of the school as well, and it's going to be like that for a few weeks. And the reason is because they're putting in a wombat crossing, one of those raised pedestrian crossings that we've got in Ford Street and also in Faithful Street. They're also putting crossings in Appen Street, but I don't think that's started yet. The main issue with the Oven Street one is that if you're trying to avoid the CBD and maybe do a shifty past the back of St. Pat's School and then left at the roundabout to come in between Dan Murphy's and Safeway and then go out the West End and out to Yarrawonga, nah. If you're coming in from Benalla and you want to do that, you're best going through the Sicily Avenue way and going out through Carew Street now that way would be my tip of where to go, because coming through the main street, it's busy at the best of times. It's just going to be very, very bad today. So, yeah, strap yourself in for a few weeks while that gets done. We're going to actually catch up with the mayor. We're going to ask about the whole Appen Street crossing as well down near the Athletics Reserve, which seems to be a non-priority one, and there's some questions as to why that is the case. We'll find out tomorrow. Soon, we got Dara Braithwaite and Matt Wilder. And if you're looking for a pie, and you're in Rutherglen, boy, you are spoiled for choice of really, really cool pies. Award winners, as a matter of fact. We're going to find out exactly who's won the awards and what they won before the 7:30 news.
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Or if you love a pie or a sausage roll, head to Rutherglen. Rutherglen's Caffeine and Machine have had a successful time at the Fine Food Show in Melbourne with the Great Aussie Pie Competition. They've taken away some great awards. They've got gold for their smoky cheese and bacon sausage roll. My mouth almost waters saying it. Picked up a silver for the Black Dog Pie and then four bronzes. One for the roast lamb pie, another for Mexican pie, the chunky mince pie, and also the plain sausage roll has taken out an award as well. Oh, my goodness. Yummy. So flick through there for Smoko today, and you are spoilt for award-winning choice. And if you're into motorbikes, head out the back and take a look at the stuff they got on display, the old classic ones. Very cool indeed. Pop out there.

0: A 7:30 news update. Some towns have won some awards too, I might add. One council's done particularly well in the tidy town sustainability. We'll have more details during the latest Star Local News.
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8: 13 degrees in Melbourne. A sunny morning. Late showers atop today. 22 at 7:30. Good morning. I'm David Armstrong. A Mentone man's been left with a number of injuries. He was bashed with a cricket bat while confronting two people who were stealing from a Salvo's store. Madeline Burke reports.
9: The 75-year-old was taken to hospital after the attack last night, with locals making a citizen's arrest, holding down a man armed with a cricket bat. Local man Brandon was walking with a friend near the beach when they found the man on the ground screaming out for help.
10: He's telling us, I was attacked. We see the man with the bat.
9: Passers-by helped restrain the alleged attacker until police arrived. A 30-year-old Mentone man has been charged with attempted armed robbery, assault and affray. Madeline Burke, Melbourne.
8: A trekker has become the first Australian to be declared dead in Nepal's flooding disaster. Michael Keats was hiking near the Nepal-Tibet border. 43 Australians remain unaccounted for. New survey has found 8 out of 10 Victorians would wait too long to leave in a bushfire emergency. The annual CFA Fire Preparedness Survey has revealed those living in bushfire-prone areas and know that leaving early is the best option would still not evacuate. Jason Heffernan at the CFA says the public warning system's good, but people have to be proactive.
11: Whilst community warnings and public information is probably the best it's ever been since it first started to come to being, on the worst of worst days, you just simply can't rely on ensuring that you're going to get that warning every single time. And
8: house prices have plunged again. Victoria now the only state in the country where they're worth less than they were 5 years ago. Values are down almost $65,000 in October last year. Jared Berg at Cotality says it's no longer restricted to inner city.
12: There's no doubt that it's spread right across the city now. If you take a look at a map of suburban changes in home values, it's red from east to west, north to south. So certainly the market has gone down and it's much wider in terms of the impact.
8: Prime Minister Anthony Albanese's touchdown in Palau for the Pacific Islands Forum. Leaders of the Solomon Islands, Fiji, Vanuatu and Samoa all pulling out of the event at the last minute. In other news, a fire that scattered a house and reservoir overnight was deliberately lit. Qantas ground crews have voted to strike over paying conditions. More than 80% of surveyed young Australians say they feel stressed about managing money, 94% want financial literacy taught in schools. In finance, Wall Street.

0: It's down 374. Our dollar, 71.63 US.
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0: Kimberly Birrell and James Duckworth have joined Taylor Preston in winning through to the second round at the US Open. Birrell gets married later this week and says the prize money might just go toward a honeymoon.
2: Oh my gosh, maybe it will have to be. To be honest, we don't actually have anything on this one, but I'll have to think of something. Probably a mortgage. We do have a mortgage.
0: Rinky Hijikata, Alexi Popperin and Maya Joint all still to come this morning. Max Holmes could make a shock return for Geelong in Friday's elimination final against Carlton. The midfielder has been recovering from a syndesmosis injury and an ankle fracture. Josh Hazlewood's expected to be named in the squads for Australia's upcoming one-day series against Zimbabwe and South Africa ahead of the Test Tour. And Arsenal has moved to second on the EPL table following a 1-0 win over Aston Villa. And that's the latest news and sport.
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4: Good morning, I'm Claire Colson with the latest local news and sport. Recognition has come to Indigo Shire with multiple local groups and initiatives named finalists in the 2026 Tidy Towns and City Sustainability Awards. The chosen community groups, businesses and initiatives have been selected based on their promotion of sustainable living, protecting their local environment and strengthening communities. Big Brothers Big Sisters are holding an information session tonight for anyone curious about mentorship. You'll hear real stories from current mentors, get all your questions answered, and learn just a little bit about how you can completely rewrite a young person's future. Kaz Salmon, mentoring coordinator, says what's involved on the night.
5: We have three amazing young people at Wangaratta High School who understand the importance of our youth mentoring program, and they are running a mentor information session. So people can come along who have thought about mentoring and would like to find out a bit more, to chat to mentors, volunteers in our program who are currently mentoring or who have in the past, and find out what it's really like week to week, what it's like hanging out with a young person, catch up with our young people in the program for an hour or two a week, do something that they both enjoy. So free or low cost activities, just like. The mentor information session is on at Wangaratta High School in the Performing Arts Centre. So enter off Edward Street and I believe there'll be signs, and we're starting at 7 o'clock.
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4: 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He secured the opportunity after standing out at a Melbourne school holiday tournament where he was named player of the tournament in his age bracket. That's the latest in local news and sport.
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7: Your four-day forecast for the northeast and for the border. We have a severe weather warning for damaging winds in the Alps today and a minor flood warning for the Kiwa River at Bandiana. It's foggy in places this morning, particularly along the border. That's going to clear to a mostly sunny day. We're expecting showers tonight, though, and it's going to get windy. Tomorrow will be partly cloudy, wet and windy with a high chance of showers, top of 19. Thursday, cloudy, wet as well, windy as well, too, with a top of 16. And Friday, cloudy, very high chance of showers, and again, a windy day with a top of 18. 21's the top today for Wangaratta, Albury-Wodonga, Benalla, Violettown, Yarrawonga, Rutherglen and Myrtleford. Mount Beauty's heading for a top of 19, and Bright and Beechworth expecting tops of 20. Currently 4 degrees.
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7: Star Brekkie with Hobbs, you're 22-8. It's Father's Day on Sunday. Have you got something for Dad, or have you left it to the last minute and you have no idea? Well, I reckon I've got you covered. Next, something you probably wouldn't think to do for Dad. Yeah, stick around to find out what that is.

0: NXS at 7:44 on Star FM. How beautiful is the sunny sky today? If you're in the middle of the fog, particularly around Albury-Wodonga, you won't know that at the moment. That will burn off, however. Oh, and just a quick warning once you pull the car up today, if you've got your lights on, which you should have, by the way, particularly white and silver cars, make sure you turn them off. I got caught the other day out at a mate's place at Oxley, left the lights on, and I went back to start the car. Nothing, like proper dead battery. Absolutely nothing. Tried to jump start it. No, had to come into Wangaratta and get my little jump boxy starter thing and get it started again. They're a good thing to have. Maybe that's a Father's Day present you could get for dads. What about a night away? Do you ever send dad away on just a trip to enjoy by himself, maybe? Get away from everybody? One lucky dad is going to get one night stay in an executive room complete with breakfast and a $50 dining voucher to use during his stay at Club Mulwala. All you got to do is go and tag your old man in on the Star FM post on Facebook at the moment. Janelle's done that. Sally, Naomi, Lisa, Rachel, Diane, Tanya, all tagged people in at the moment. Fantastic. So make sure you do that. And then you'll be able to hand it over on Father's Day on Sunday. Say, Dad, have some time off on us. Have a break away from the family. His dad's the one who always gets called when things break, right? I got a call the other day. Dad, my mower won't start. Come around and get mine. Or I'll buy you a new one. Down the track, my friend. I don't know what if you have battery or... I'm going to go battery mower this time for him anyway. So there you go. Go and tag your dad in at 92.1 Star FM on our Facebook page. We are heading up to 8 o'clock. Oh, something else you could do is buy something really big for dad if you won our $500 vault prize. It's four numbers and we are down to a 1 in 4 chance of winning if you've been playing along at home. I'll get you to ring before 8 o'clock.
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0: Kim Wilde, you keep me hanging on Star FM. Well, I can tell you the boss has got a very firm grip and is hanging on to $500 cash at the moment. He doesn't want to give it up. White knuckle grip on the money. But with a 1 in 4 chance, he's going to have to loosen that grip and give the money away this week. You have to work out the 4 numbers, of course, which we have. We just need to get that correct code, you sneaky things. Alrighty, if you've been playing at home, you know what we've got left. It's time to give your code a try and see if you can win the money. 5-7-222-999. We'll take caller number 5 this morning to play to win, thanks to our good friends at Hume Bank. Yep. Are you ready to go? 5-7-222-999. We will play after an 8 o'clock news update. We know our state of the roads are in massive disrepair. The RACV are weighing in on the debate. Claire Coulson has more during the latest Star local news in minutes.
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6: 14
1: News.
6: 14 degrees in Melbourne. A sunny morning. Late showers atop today. 22. It's 8 o'clock. Good morning. I'm David Armstrong. Foreign Minister says the Australian government does not yet have official confirmation of the death of an Australian trekker, Michael Keats, in Nepal. His partner has announced the news online this morning, his loved one saying the death is heartbreaking and overwhelming. As it stands, the official number of Australians unaccounted for stands at 43. Penny Wong says it's a terrible and challenging time for all those with loved ones in the area.
7: We respect the rights of the families to make the statements they have, and our thoughts go out to his family and to every Australian family who is hoping that the many who are missing can be located.
6: A 37-year-old man's been arrested after a stolen Hilux was clocked at speeds of up to 160 k's an hour across Melbourne overnight. The chase began in Malvern before the vehicle travelled through the eastern suburbs onto the eastern freeway, then into Melbourne's northwest. Police deployed stop sticks near Broadmeadows. It forced the Hilux to stop after it hit a pole. A driver was arrested after trying to hide in a nearby backyard, but he surrendered when he heard the police dog approaching. Analysis has revealed Ben Carroll's plan to cut $1 billion from the suburban rail loop will increase travel times and ultimately deter commuters from using the mega project. Underground station interchanges at Box Hill and Glen Waverley will go, as well as pedestrian overpasses in Burwood and Cheltenham and a multi-level car park. But planning experts warn the interchanges and the overpasses are key in moving people around and should be treated as a priority. Jewish students have been targeted after pro-Palestine supporters from an Islamic school hacked into their VCE online prep session. Students were muted during their VCE text and traditions exam session, but when microphones were activated for the question and answer section, students from an Islamic school began yelling, "Free Palestine." A convenience store in Frankston's been set on fire. Emergency services called to the blaze on Well Street just before 4:30. The shop was closed at the time. There were no injuries. Well, not showering. Getting stinky is a new internet trend known as pheromone maxing. It's aimed at promoting the male's natural musk in a bid to attract women. But Dr. Tim Moss from Healthy Male Health says it's laughable.
8: There are chemicals that some animals' bodies give off that other animals of the same species or other species might smell, and it changes their behaviour. So somebody's thought that, well, perhaps humans have pheromones, and if we don't wash, our pheromones will increase and have a greater effect on those people around us.
6: In finance, Wall Street's down 374, the dollar 71.63 US.
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6: Will Day's counting down to his first final when Hawthorn faces Fremantle in Perth on Thursday. Injury has seen the 25-year-old miss finals for the past 2 years. Star mid says he's ready to go.
10: I've got the most confidence in my body I reckon I've had for my whole career. I think obviously the off-season we were managing the foot, did a really good job of that. Then when you go down with the shoulder, it actually gave us more time to really get the foot right, and check-up scans have been 100%.
6: Arsenal's moved second on the EPL table following a 1-0 win over Aston Villa. Pakistan has made wholesale changes to its Test cricket team after losing to England. They've dropped 7 players. That is the latest news and sport.
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9: Breen's Couriers. Same day, door to door in the northeast.
11: Good morning, I'm Claire Colson with the latest local news and sport. To assist local livestock managers with the care and well-being of cattle, sheep and goats, the Victorian Farmers Federation and StockSense are inviting community agricultural leaders to a targeted workshop. Luke Francis reports.
12: The session held on September 11 in Beechworth will cover topics such as vaccination, drenching and veterinary support for farmers. The workshop will allow livestock owners to understand the importance of biosecurity and practice measures to help protect farms. Locals interested in the community agriculture workshop can RSVP via the Victorian Farmers Federation website. Luke Francis, Ace Radio.
11: The Alpine Shire Council are calling on residents, business owners and local creatives to have their say on a newly drafted visual media activity on Council Land Policy 2026. The draft policy has been delivered to outline clear guidelines for individuals seeking approval and permits to create visual media on the Alpine Shire Council land. Alpine Shire Deputy Mayor Councillor Gareth Graham said that the Alpine Shire is becoming an increasingly popular place for filmmakers due to its natural beauty and accommodating locals. Victoria's newly announced road repair budget is projected to fall well short of resolving the state's severe highway maintenance backlog. James Williams, head of public policy at the RACV, stating the money goes to a lot of other maintenance areas also.
13: We're talking 23,000 kilometres of roads. The ball was dropped a few years ago. They're going to have to catch up on that. And so that's probably a lot more time and effort and money than the patching of the potholes. The $1 billion announcement was very significant, but that what's important to note there is that that money goes to a wide range of things, including signage, lighting, mowing the grass, as well as the potholes. So not a lot of that money actually goes to the resurfacing of the roads.
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11: The Wodonga Bulldogs in the senior footy extended their O&M finals run with a decisive victory over Yarrawonga in Sunday's elimination final. After wearing down the Pigeons in the second half, the Bulldogs pulled away to secure a comfortable 30-point win, knocking Yarrawonga out of the way for the year. That's the latest in local news and sport.
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0: Your four-day forecast for the northeast and for the border. We have a severe weather warning for damaging winds in the Alps today and a minor flood warning for the Kiwa River at Bandiana. It's foggy in places this morning, particularly along the border. That's going to clear to a mostly sunny day. We're expecting showers tonight, though, and it's going to get windy. Tomorrow will be partly cloudy, wet and windy with a high chance of showers, top of 19. Thursday, cloudy, wet as well, windy as well, too, with a top of 16. And Friday, cloudy, very high chance of showers, and again, a windy day with a top of 18. 21's the top today for Wangaratta, Albury-Wodonga, Benalla, Violettown, Yarrawonga, Rutherglen and Myrtleford. Mount Beauty's heading for a top of 19, and Bright and Beechworth expecting tops of 20. At the moment, it's 5 degrees.
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0: 8 past 8, Star Brekkie with Hobbsy. It's a 1 in 4 chance that our vault will be opened this morning. $500 cash is sitting in the boss's office, ready to be given away, although he has a very tight grip on it. Let's see if he's got to part with the money.
5: Crack the code. Win the cash. Unlock the vault. 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
0: Evelyn, it is a glorious morning weather-wise. How much more could we make it glorious for you if you got
16: $500? It'd be great, thank you.
0: That's all right. Well, Evelyn, I really hope you've studied all these codes.
16: Yes, yes.
0: Excellent. You know there's only 4 possibilities left?
16: Yes.
0: All right, Evelyn, what combination do you want to try?
16: I'll try 4829.
0: All right, we'll give it a go for you. Done it. $500 cash.
16: A great sound.
0: Yes, there's nothing worse than another horrible one. Evelyn, $500. How good's that?
16: Thank you.
0: What are you going to spend the money on, Evelyn? Although, you know, you probably haven't been thinking about it too much, but what are we going to put the money towards?
16: Oh, well, there's rates and there's power bills.
0: Oh, come on, Evelyn, spoil yourself. Don't pay off the bills.
16: Well, someone's
0: got to. go and spoil yourself with a nice meal somewhere or something. Evelyn, well done. The code 4829 has won you $500 cash thanks to Hume Bank. Well done.
16: Thank you.
0: There we go, which means tomorrow we are back with a brand new code thanks to Hume Bank starting afresh. So get all that bit of paper that you've got written all the codes down on and just throw it to the side. We'll try again tomorrow here on 92.1 Star FM. Well done, Evelyn. Congratulations.
16: Thank you.

0: Justin Bieber holds Star FM, but he's Star Bricky with Hobbsy. Gold has been found in Beechworth. And you might say, yes, mate, Beechworth is a gold mining town. Ah, ha, ha, ha. This one, however, has been found in a jar. It is real gold. And if you can describe it, apparently you're going to have it reunited with you. It's been found at the Beechworth car wash. It's on the Beechworth Community Facebook page at the moment. It has sucked me right in. I would love to know the story. How does one lose a jar of gold, for goodness sake? I'm so confused. Anyway, if you can identify the gold coins that are in the jar, apparently they'll be reunited with you. Like I said, Beechworth Community page, jump on Facebook and get in contact with Looks here, who's posted Beechworth pictures, and have a chat to them. And then maybe give me a call and tell me what went on. 57222999. I'd love to know. Soon, to Bon Jovi and Go West. It is Better Music Variety. And reuniting you with gold. It's 92.1 Star FM.
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0: Go West, King of Wishful Thinking at Star FM, giving Dad a trip to Club Mulwala for Father's Day. And hundreds of dads have been tagged in. It is awesome. Jump online and tag your dad on our Star FM Facebook page. We're coming up to 8:30 news. Lip timber is a thing. What exactly does lip timber do? Claire Colson knows all about it. She has all the information coming up in Star Local News in minutes.
1: 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I don't know.

100% the Northeastern border. There are 28 passionate people on the Gary Nash & Co real estate team. 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
6: 15 degrees in Melbourne. A sunny morning. Late showers atop today. 22. It's 8:30. Good morning. I'm David Armstrong. A 75-year-old man's in hospital. He was bashed with a cricket bat while confronting two people stealing from a charity shop at Mentone. The man was left with a number of injuries after challenging a man and a woman who were taking items from a Salvo store on Florence Street just after six last night. Local woman Alexandra was walking with a friend when she heard a man yelling, finding him on the ground.
7: He was really injured. He was crying out and in a lot of pain. We just thought he had taken a bad fall or something, and he was laying on the ground with his arms out and he was yelling, like, don't leave me, don't leave me. And he wanted to call his wife, so he was in, like, a really bad state.
6: Locals held down a 30-year-old man until police arrived. He's now been charged with attempted armed robbery, assault and affray. A 37-year-old trekker, Michael Keats, has been named as the first Australian killed in Nepal's flood disaster. His partner, Emily, is planning a trip to India for a spiritual pilgrimage to honour him.
8: I'm just scrambling, trying to get passports updated and visa applications and looking at flights and whatnot, in and amongst trying to just navigate grief and messages from hundreds of people around the world and journalists and media and just, yeah, honestly, it's been the craziest time of my life.
6: 43 Australians remain unaccounted for as the rescue effort in some areas turns into a recovery mission. In other news, fires gutted a house in Reservoir overnight. It's believed it was deliberately lit. Qantas ground crew workers have voted to strike over pay and conditions. More than 80% of surveyed young Australians say they feel stressed about managing money. 94% of them believe financial literacy should be taught in schools. Well, Lionel Richie has been rushed to hospital after struggling to finish a show in the US. Doctors looking into possible chronic dehydration. The 72-year-old singer is believed to have checked himself into a facility shortly after his performance. In finance, the dollar is trading at 71.63 US.
1: Sport.
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6: Fremantle coach Justin Longmuir isn't worried about the Dockers' form heading into finals. The minor premiers lost two of their last three, both of those games in Melbourne. Hawthorn coach Sam Mitchell has praised Scott Pendlebury's decision to leave Collingwood for Gold Coast. The 38-year-old has signed a two-year deal with the Suns before transitioning to an assistant coaching role. And Kimberly Birrell, James Duckworth have joined Taylor Preston in winning through to the second round, the US Open. And that's the latest news and sport.
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1: Good morning, I'm Claire Coulson with the latest local news and sport. In honour of Liptember, local residents are invited to attend a community charity lunch focused on strengthening women's mental health. Daniel Brewer has more.
2: The lunch is set to be held at the Yakandanda Hotel on Sunday, September 13th, for women to gather, offer support and break the stigma around women's mental health. 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For more information on the charity event, visit humantix.com. Daniel Brewer, Ace Radio.
1: Big Brothers Big Sisters are hosting an information session where real mentors will share what it's truly like to guide and inspire a local youth. If you've ever considered becoming a mentor, tonight is your chance to step up, ask questions and see the difference you can make. Kaz Salmon says what's involved on the night.
3: We have three amazing young people at Wangaratta High School who understand the importance of our youth mentoring program, and they are running a mentor information session. So people can come along who have thought about mentoring and would like to find out a bit more, to chat to mentors, volunteers in our program who are currently mentoring or who have in the past, and find out what it's really like week to week, what it's like hanging out with a young person, catch up with our young people in the program for an hour or two a week, do something they both enjoy. So free or low cost activities, just like. The mentor information session is on at Wangaratta High School in the Performing Arts Centre. So enter off Edwards Street, and I believe there'll be signs, and we're starting at 7 o'clock.
1: Multiple community initiatives and local leaders from the Indigo Shire area have earned finalist positions in the 2026 Tidy Towns and Cities Sustainability Awards. The chosen community groups, businesses and initiatives have been selected based on their promotion of sustainable living, protecting their local environment and strengthening communities.
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1: 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That's the latest in local news and sport.
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6: Your four-day forecast for the northeastern border. Mostly sunny today. The chance of some showers tonight, 21 degrees. For tomorrow, cloudy, showers, 19. For Thursday, cloudy, showers and 16. And for Friday, cloudy, showers and a top of 17.
7: At the moment, it's 7 degrees.
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7: Star Bricky with Hobbsy. 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
1: Ed Sheeran, Shape of You on Star FM. You're slightly out of shape, thank you, Ed. 1st of September. Oh, it's September too. Must remember to put on my Strava app and walk. I've committed to walking 50 Ks this month. Try and get some kilos off. Yeah, it's hard to shed it after winter. Anyway, I'll be up. I'll give it a go. The Centre. What a great organisation the Centre is, running short courses and what have you. Brilliant. I must get onto them. I need to do a food handling course, I think. That's to add to the repertoire of little things you can do. Something else that the Centre is running is a dementia information workshop. It's coming up on the 1st of October. If you've had a family member diagnosed with dementia or a friend, it just robs you of the people you love. It's so awful. It's such a horrible, horrible disease. There are many things in place to help you reduce, firstly, the possibility of getting it. And then when you do have it, there are other tools that you can get to help your loved ones through the situation. It's tough. It really is tough. And when you're dealing with people with dementia as well, you've got to keep in mind when they say some really odd things and maybe at times hurtful stuff, it's not them, it's the disease. And that's the hard thing. So family, friends, carers and students and anyone with an interest in dementia are warmly invited to go along on the 1st of October. Now, they're running these sessions at the Eli Street campus here in Wangaratta and again in Seymour. They're running from 10 till 11:30 on the 1st of October and then from 2 till 3:30. You need to book a space, by the way. You can call the centre on 1300 843 236. If you didn't get that number, you can ring me. I'll give you the number here, or you can jump onto star921.com.au. You will have the details up there for you shortly. Soon, great Aussie music from a classic Aussie band out of the 80s. And speaking of the 80s, from the 90s, wall-to-wall 80s with our flock of 80s.
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0: Destiny's Child knows independent women, 92.1 Star FM. Well, there's a lady who's very excited this morning. Her name is Evelyn, and she did this morning.
1: I'll try 4829.
0: Evelyn! Yeah, Evelyn opened up the Hume Bank vault and there is $500 richer, which means tomorrow we're back at it again with a brand new code. I'll have to go to the boss and he can work out what the new one is. He is reluctantly handing over $500 cash and giving us another $500 cash to give away, which is very exciting. I love giving the money away. It is brilliant. Sharing the love, boss, sharing the love. So, there's enough of it to go around, absolutely. Tomorrow morning, we're starting afresh. Just before 8 o'clock, 57222999 is a number to call. And just for having a go, you're going to end up with a pass to the Wangaratta Cinema Centre to go and see the great movies that are on at the moment, which you can check out at wangcinema.com.au, by the way. Have a look at the movie, get a ticket, and just have a go at maybe winning $500 cash, or at least getting us on the journey to identify those four codes. Let's work out, I'll be interested to know this, let's work out exactly how long it took us to get the code. We started the brand new code on the 28th of July and we've given it away on the 1st of September. So what's that, about a month? Can we do it in a month again? Ah, we'll find out, I guess, when we all kick it off on tomorrow morning here on 92.1 Star FM. Speaking of kicking off, our Flock of 80s kicks off after a 9 o'clock news update.
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10: 15 degrees in Melbourne. A sunny morning. Late showers, a top of 22 degrees. It's 9 o'clock. Good morning. David Armstrong. Federal government says it holds grave concerns for the 43 missing Australians following the Nepal floods, as the family of one pilgrim believes he is dead. Nelson Scott reports from Kathmandu.
11: Michael Keats was hiking near the Nepal-Tibet border when catastrophic flash flooding began. His partner, Emily Boyd, has confirmed his death on social media.
12: Just thinking about all of the future, all of the things that we wanted to do together.
11: While the federal government hasn't received official confirmation of his passing, it says the family has a right to make statements and has offered its condolences. Foreign Minister Penny Wong says she holds grave concerns for the 43 Australians still missing.
1: It is difficult to get information. We will continue to work to do that.
11: The families of the missing Australians are still travelling to Nepal, hoping for answers, as more Australian aid is on its way. Nelson Scott, Kathmandu.
10: A 37-year-old man's been arrested after a stolen Hilux was clocked at speeds of up to 160 k's an hour across Melbourne overnight. Madeline Burke has more.
13: The chase began in Malvern before the vehicle travelled through the eastern suburbs onto the Eastern Highway and into Melbourne's northwest. Police deployed stop sticks near Broadmeadows, forcing the Hilux to stop after it hit a pole. A driver was arrested after allegedly trying to hide in a nearby backyard, but surrendering when he heard a police dog approaching. Officers found drug paraphernalia inside the Toyota, which was stolen in Barwon Heads in June. Madeline Burke, Melbourne.
10: Experts claim proposed cost savings to the suburban rail loop will cut critical infrastructure, which will increase travel times and deter commuters from using it. Underground station interchanges at Box Hill and Glen Waverley will go, as well as pedestrian overpasses in Burwood and Cheltenham, and a multi-level car park. But planning experts warn they are all key in moving people around and should be treated as a priority and not dismissed by the Premier as bells and whistles. Well, day one of spring and a top of 22 degrees today, and with more people out and about, Ambulance Victoria is warning people to update their action plan. Andrew Burns at AV says Melbourne has some particular issues with asthma.
14: As far as statistics, Melbourne's often known as the asthma capital of the world. We certainly have a high allergy or allergen count with the winds that blow across Melbourne in our beautiful city.
10: There have been more than 2,600 reports of concerning incidents of a sexual nature between students in Victorian state schools in the past 3 years, experts warning of a crisis in gender-based harmful behaviour. Finance the dollar, 71.63 US.
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10: Carlton forward Ben Ainsworth admits not much has been changed since the appointment of Josh Fraser as coach. The former Sun says the foundations for the Blues' run to finals was built back at the start of the season.
15: To be honest, I think a lot was built off the start of the year. Like, we obviously were 1-8, but a lot of the things that we're still doing now were instilled earlier in the year, and I think a lot's been simplified in terms of our game style and the way we want to play, and the boys are energised by our fans as well. Obviously, week in, week out, they stand up for us.
10: Max Holmes could make a shock return for Geelong in Friday's elimination final against Carlton. The midfielder has been recovering from a syndesmosis injury and an ankle fracture. James Duckworth through to the second round of the US Open after stunning Italy's Matteo Arnaldi, the Australian beating the 30th seed in a fourth set tiebreak. That's the latest news and sport.
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16: I'm Claire Colson with the latest local news and sport headlines. Local residents are invited to a lunch aimed at supporting women's mental health in honour of Liptember. The lunch is set to be held at the Yarkandanda Hotel on Sunday the 13th of September for women to gather, support and break the stigma around women's mental health. Multiple Indigo Shire initiatives and groups have been recognised as finalists in the 2026 Tidy Towns and Cities Sustainability Awards. Local Wodonga 10-year-old boy Aidan Manfield has been selected to attend the Real Madrid Experience Soccer Tournament in Spain this coming October. That's the latest in local news and sport.
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0: Your four-day forecast for the northeast and for the border. We have a severe weather warning for damaging winds in the Alpine region today, and a minor flood warning continues for the Kiwa River at Bandyanna. Patchy fog this morning, particularly along the border. That's clearing to a fine, mostly sunny day. Then tonight, we're expecting showers. It's going to be windy too. Tomorrow, another wet one, partly cloudy, some showers, some wind, top of 19. Thursday's also cloudy, wet and windy with 16. And Friday, cloudy, wet, windy and 18. Today, Wangaratta, Albury, Wodonga, Benalla, Violettown, Yarrawonga, Rutherglen and Myrtleford are all heading for tops of 21 degrees, 19 today for Mount Beauty and tops of 20 for Brighton Beechworth. Currently, 9 degrees.
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Mr. Mister's Broken Wings on Star FM. Star Breaking with Hobbsy. A bit smoky out Moyu way at the moment out there, particularly around Boggy Creek Road. A fire broke out last night, believe it or not. They're about to pull a very large tree down out there and get this fire all sorted out. You can find out more by heading to emergency.vic.gov.au. Oh, I went and saw this on my, I think it was my 9th birthday. It's Lamar's Never End a Story from the movie of the same name.

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Club Nouveau, Lean On Me on Star FM 927. If you're in Albury or around Wodonga at the moment, geez, it's foggy looking at the cameras on the internet at the moment. Just drive out of town. Come south. Beautiful weather at the moment. 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

0: Phil Collins, another day in paradise. 92.1 Star FM on your flock of 80s. Bit of a nightmare traffic-wise in Wangaratta for the next little while. I haven't been up the street or got word from anyone here yet as to how the traffic's looking, because Ovens Street is closed right at St. Pat's today and for the next few weeks as they put in a wombat crossing. Also, I was reminded by Frenchie out at the South Wang Fire Station, the Cruise Street in Wangaratta is closed at the end of that too, with a big development going on, so you can't get through the Reith Road at the moment. So it's down to Cruise Street, round the roundabout, down Wallen Road, then down Linda Road, and then left into Reith Road if you want to get onto there. It's 92.1 Star FM. It's your flock of 80s helping you with your traffic. if you're stuck in it, with great 80s from Michael Sambello next.
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9: 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For almost 3 decades, this program has connected people from across the northeast and border regions and now has close to 600 graduates. 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

0: Phil Oakley and Giorgio Moroder, winding out the Flock of 80s on Star FM. Tomorrow, I'm back with a brand new Vault Code. Yep. Well done to Evelyn, 4829. That opened it up. She's $500 richer. So we start again tomorrow. We're about to hit 10 o'clock news. Cara Prater kicks off her Tuesday with Cold Chisel and Savage Garden after a news update next.
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14: 16 degrees in Melbourne, late showers, a forecast high of 23. It's 10 o'clock. Good morning, I'm Madeline Burke. A man has rammed his car into the front of a service station in Frankston during an altercation with an attendant last night. Police say the men were involved in an argument near the Bowsers. A man then got back into his vehicle and rammed through the front door of the service station, then drove off. Nobody was injured. A man has died in a crash at Cockatoo this morning. A car driving along Paternoster Road left the roadway and crashed into a tree around 7:30. The male driver, who was the only person in the vehicle at the time and yet to be formally identified, died at the scene. Authorities are racing against time to reach hundreds of workers trapped inside mud-filled hydropower tunnels in Nepal. Rescuers are using heavy machinery and explosives to blast through metres of debris following catastrophic flash flooding. Tunnel disaster expert Professor Arnold Dix says there is still a chance survivors are trapped in protected pockets.
6: I'm in the business of miracles, and the best place to be not to be killed would have been in one of our tunnels, and they can be alive there for a long period of time. So we've still got time on our side, but of course we want to get there quickly.
14: The state opposition is promising 25 new hybrid electric trains for the Melton and Wyndham Vale lines if elected. The $1.7 billion investment will more than double passenger capacity. Meanwhile, analysis has revealed Ben Carroll's plan to cut $1 billion from the suburban rail loop will increase travel times and ultimately deter commuters from using the project. Underground station interchanges at Box Hill and Glen Waverley will go, as well as pedestrian overpasses in Burwood and Cheltenham and a multi-level car park. But planning experts warn the interchanges and overpasses are key in moving people around and should be treated as a priority. US President Donald Trump is facing criticism for posting an AI video depicting a simulated strike on Iran's primary oil hub. The clip depicts Karg Island exploding into flames, escalating tensions in the Persian Gulf. Former Pentagon operative Tony Schaefer says the post is a tactic aimed at government officials in Tehran.
7: As much as anything, I think this is meant to draw attention to part of what he wants us to look at. And in this case, he wants to continue to put pressure on Iran. This is part of his putting psychological pressure on the leadership of Iran.
14: And singer Lionel Richie has been rushed to hospital and is in intensive care after falling ill during a live show in the US. In finance, the All Ords is down 25 points this morning, the dollar buying 71.63 US cents.
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14: Fremantle coach Justin Longmuir isn't concerned about the Dockers' form heading into finals. The minor premiers lost two of their last three, both games in Melbourne. Longmuir telling Fox Footy he's not worried.
8: The one we've won against Adelaide was against the team who was fighting for top four. It was a really competitive game, and I thought we played some of our better footy of the year in that game. The other two away games, we rested our captain and rested and managed four players in the last game.
14: Kimberly Birrell and James Duckworth have joined Taylor Preston in winning through to the second round of the US Open, and Lionel Messi has announced his international retirement from football. That's the latest in news and in sport.
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